0: It's about how AI threatens democracy and creates... it's how democracy can threaten... How artificial intelligence can threaten democracy, but also how I think it's going to make many lives a lot worse off because of their use of environment, and you'll hear more about it. But just want to mention that the views and opinions of this program are not necessarily that of the staff, management, and other listeners. And want to mention we have permission to play this recording of Democracy Now!, this segment, because it distributes its daily news hour and special broadcast under a Creative Commons attribution. We're not commercial, because KKAP is not commercial. We may legally broadcast this segment of their program. And this program is not made for commercial purposes. So I kind of stumbled through that one again, but hopefully we're going to have a smooth... I hope you'll enjoy this, and I hope you'll listen to it. And if you go to the Democracy Now! Website, you can find this recording, and you can listen to The Iron Thing, or get that book. My last checking, it was every copy in the San Jose Public Library was taken. I checked it out, and I got through 2/3 of it, and I got another copy through intercompany loan from San Francisco. But it's not a hard read, but it's astounding, and I hope you'll find this edifying and stay listening, and we'll get back to our beautiful musicking program. So thank you for listening, and I give you Amy Goodman and Democracy Now! With Karen Howe on The Empire of Democracy, The Empire of AI. Thank you.
1: This is Democracy Now!, democracynow.org, The War and Peace Report. I'm Amy Goodman. We turn now to The Empire of AI. That's the name of a new book by the journalist Karen Howe, who's closely reported on the rise of the artificial intelligence industry with a focus on Sam Altman's OpenAI. That's the Empire of AI. That's the name of a new...
0: Okay, I do get smarter, and this is the way for you to hear it.
1: This is Democracy Now!, democracynow.org, The War and Peace Report. I'm Amy Goodman. We turn now to The Empire of AI. That's the name of a new book by the journalist Karen Howe, who's closely reported on the rise of the artificial intelligence industry with a focus on Sam Altman's OpenAI. That's... This is Democracy Now!, democracynow.org, The War and Peace Report. I'm Amy Goodman. We turn now to The Empire of AI. That's the name of a new book by the journalist Karen Howe, who's closely reported on the rise of the artificial intelligence industry with a focus on Sam Altman's OpenAI. That's the company behind ChatGPT. Karen Howe compares the actions of the AI industry to those of colonial powers in the past. She writes, quote, "The empires of AI are not engaged in the same overt violence and brutality that marked this history, but they too seize and extract precious resources to feed their vision of artificial intelligence, the work of artists and writers, the data of countless individuals posting about their experiences and observations online, the land, energy, and water required to house and run massive data centers and supercomputers," she writes. Karen Howe is a former reporter at the Wall Street Journal and MIT Technology Review, where she became the first journalist to profile OpenAI. Democracy Now!'s Juan Gonzalez and I spoke to her. I began by asking her to explain what artificial intelligence is.
2: So AI is a collection of many different technologies, but most people were introduced to it through ChatGPT. And what I argue in the book, and what the title refers to, Empire of AI, it's actually a critique of the specific trajectory of AI development that led us to ChatGPT and has continued since ChatGPT. And that is specifically Silicon Valley's scale at all costs approach to AI development. AI models in modern day, they are trained on data. They need computers to train them on that data. But what Silicon Valley did and what OpenAI did in the last few years is they started blowing up the amount of data and the size of the computers that need to do this training. So we are talking about the full English language internet being fed into these models, books, scientific

0: When talking about the energy demand, McKinsey recently came out with a report that said in the next 5 years, based on the current pace of AI computational infrastructure expansion, we would need to put as much energy on the global grid as what is consumed by 2 to 6 times the energy consumed annually by the state of California. And that will mostly be serviced by fossil fuels. We're already seeing reporting of coal plants with their lives being extended. They were supposed to retire, but now they cannot to support this data center development. We are seeing methane gas turbines, unlicensed ones, being popped up to service these data centers as well. From a freshwater perspective, these data centers need to be trained on fresh water. They cannot be trained on any other type of water because it can corrode the equipment, it can lead to bacterial growth, and most of the time, it actually taps directly into a public drinking water supply because that is the infrastructure that has been laid to deliver this clean, fresh water to different businesses, to different homes. And Bloomberg recently had an analysis where they looked at the expansion of these data centers around the world, and 2/3 of them are being placed in water-scarce areas. So they're being placed in communities that do not have access to fresh water. So it's not just the total amount of fresh water that we need to be concerned about, but actually the distribution of this infrastructure around the world.
1: And most people are familiar with ChatGPT, the consumer aspect of AI. But what about the military aspect of AI, where, in essence, we're finding Silicon Valley companies becoming the next generation of defense contractors?
0: One of the reasons why OpenAI and many other companies are turning to the defense industry is because they have spent an extraordinary amount of money in developing these technologies. They're spending hundreds of billions to train these models, and they need to recoup those costs. And there are only so many industries and so many places that have that size of a paycheck to pay. And so that's why we're seeing a cozying up to the defense industry. We're also seeing Silicon Valley use the U.S. government in their empire building ambitions. You could argue that the U.S. government is also trying to use Silicon Valley, vice versa, in their empire building ambitions. But certainly, these technologies are not designed to be used in a sensitive military context. And so the aggressive push of these companies to try and get those defense contracts and integrate their technologies more and more to the into the infrastructure of the military is really alarming.
2: I wanted to go to the countries you went to or the stories you covered. I mean, this is amazing, the depth of your reporting. From Kenya to Uruguay to Chile. You were talking about the use of water, and I also want to ask you about nuclear power. Yeah. But in Chile, what is happening there around these data centers and the water they would use and the resistance to that?
0: Yeah, so Chile has an interesting history in that it was under dictatorship for a very long time. And so during that time, most public resources were privatized, including water. But because of an anomaly, there's one community in the greater Santiago metropolitan region that actually still has access.
2: Data centers and the water they would use and the resistance to that.
0: Yeah, so Chile has an interesting history in that it was under a dictatorship for a very long time. And so during that time, most public resources were privatized, including water. But because of an anomaly, there's one community in the greater Santiago metropolitan region that actually still has access to a public freshwater resource that services both that community as well as the rest of the country in emergency situations. That is the exact community that Google chose to try to put a data center in. And they proposed for their data center to use 1,000 times more fresh water than that community used annually.
2: And it would be free.
0: And I have no idea. That is a great question. But what the community told me was they weren't even paying taxes for this because they believed, based on reading the documentation, that the taxes that Google was paying was, in fact, to where they had registered their offices, their administrative offices, not where they were putting down the data center. So they were not seeing any benefit from this data center directly to that community. And they were seeing no checks placed on the fresh water that this data center would have been allowed to extract. And so these activists said, wait a minute, absolutely not.

0: not going to allow this data center to come in unless they give us a legitimate reason for why it benefits us. And so they started doing boots on the ground activism, pushing back, knocking on every single one of their neighbors' doors, handing out flyers to the community, telling them, this company is taking our freshwater resources without giving us anything in return. And so they escalated so dramatically that it escalated to Google Chile, it escalated to Google Mountain View, which, by the way, then sent representatives to Chile that only spoke English. But then it eventually escalated to the Chilean government. And the Chilean government now has roundtables where they ask these community residents and the company representatives and representatives from the government to come together to actually discuss how to make data center development more beneficial to the community. The activists say the fight is not over. Just because they've been invited to the table doesn't mean that everything is suddenly better. They need to stay vigilant. They need to continue scrutinizing these projects. But thus far, they've been able to block this project for 4 to 5 years and have gained that seat at the table.
1: And how is it that these Western companies, in essence, are exploiting labor in the global South? You go into something called data annotation firms? What are those?
0: Yeah, so because AI, modern day AI systems are trained on massive amounts of data and they're scraped from the internet, you can't actually pump that data directly into your AI model because there are a lot of things within that data. It's heavily polluted, it needs to be cleaned, it needs to be annotated. So this is where data annotation firms come in. These are middleman firms that hire contract labor to provide to these AI companies to do that kind of data preparation. And OpenAI, when it was starting to think about commercializing its products and thinking about, let's put text generation machines that can spew any kind of text into the hands of millions of users, they realized they needed to have some kind of content moderation. They needed to develop a filter that would wrap around these models and prevent these models from actually spewing racist, hateful, and harmful speech to users that would not make a very good commercially viable product. And so they contracted these middleman firms in Kenya, where the Kenyan workers had to read through reams of the worst text on the internet, as well as AI-generated text where OpenAI was prompting its own AI models to imagine the worst text on the internet, and then telling these Kenyan workers to categorize them in detailed taxonomies of, is this sexual content? Is this violent content? How graphic is that violent content? In order to teach its filter all the different categories of content it had to block. And this is an incredibly uncommon form of labor. There are lots of other different types of contract labor that they use, but these workers, they're paid a few bucks an hour, if at all. And just like the era of social media, these content moderators are left very deeply psychologically traumatized. And ultimately, there is no real philosophy behind why these workers are paid a couple bucks an hour and have their lives destroyed, and why AI researchers who also contribute to these models are paid million-dollar compensation packages simply because they sit in Silicon Valley in OpenAI's offices. That is the logic of empire, and that harkens back to my title, Empire of AI.
2: So let's go back to your title, Empire of AI, the subtitle, Dreams and Nightmares in Sam Altman's OpenAI. So tell us the story of Sam Altman and what OpenAI is all about. Right through to the deal he just made in the Gulf when President Trump, Sam Altman, and Elon Musk were there.
0: Altman is very much a product of Silicon Valley. His career was first as a founder of a startup and then as the president of Y Combinator, which is one of the most famous startup accelerators in Silicon Valley, and then the CEO of OpenAI. And there's no coincidence that OpenAI ended up introducing the world to the scale at all costs approach to AI development, because that is the way that Silicon Valley has operated in the entire time that Altman came up in it. And so he is a very strategic person. He is incredibly good at telling stories about the future and painting these sweeping visions that investors and employees want to be a part of. And so early on at YC, he identified that AI would be one of the trends that could take off. And he was trying to build a portfolio of different investments and different initiatives to place himself in the center of various different trends, depending on which one took off. He was investing in quantum computing, he was investing in nuclear fusion, he was investing in self-driving cars, and he was developing a fundamental AI research lab. Ultimately, the AI research lab was the ones that started accelerating really quickly, so he makes himself the CEO of that company. And originally, he started it as a nonprofit to try and position it as a counter to for-profit-driven incentives in Silicon Valley. But within 1.5 years, OpenAI's executives identified that if they wanted to be the lead in this space, they had to go for this scale-at-all-cost approach, and had to should be in quotes. They thought that they had to do this. There are actually many other ways to develop AI and to have progress in AI that does not take this approach. But once they decided that, they realized the bottleneck was capital. It just so happens Sam Altman is a once-in-a-generation fundraising talent. He created this new structure, nesting a for-profit arm within the nonprofit to become this fundraising vehicle for the tens of billions and ultimately hundreds of billions that they needed to pursue the approach that they decided on. And that is how we ultimately get to present-day OpenAI, which is one of the most capitalistic companies in the history of Silicon Valley, continuing to raise hundreds of billions, and Altman has joked, even trillions, to produce a technology that ultimately has a middling economic impact thus far.
2: Thanks for watching Democracy Now! On YouTube.

Well, welcome to a meeting of the ways. If you just joined us and if you listened in, just want to let you know what you heard. You heard a recording of a Democracy Now! Segment on how AI is threatening democracy and creating a new world, and that can be found on the Democracy Now! Website. And just want to let folks remind folks that the views and opinions on this program is not necessarily of the staff, management, and other listeners. And we've got a blues marathon coming up, so I thought I would make some public announcements. No, you know, I'm going to play a couple blues, and then we're going to work into... I have a wonderful album, The Best of the Blues, and it's got some of the really old school types of things. And, you know, many people have heard of Etta James and Ray Charles and didn't know they were... very much in the blues tradition. B.B. King, many people know of him, and many people know of Janis Joplin. So I'm going to be playing some things by them. And again, views and opinions on this station and this program are not necessarily there to staff, management, and other listeners. I'm going to play a couple cuts from Steve Miller Band, and then we're going to have some very short public service announcements, just because there's some really worthy things going on, and they can't afford to be on a lot of high-end ways to get people knowing about it or get, you know, the major media to support them. So we'll have that, and then we're going to go out and put more blues, courtesy of the listeners, supporters. So here I give you Steve Miller Band.

Thanks for joining us today on A Meeting of the Ways here and KKUP. And we just played a couple cuts from a wonderful album, Paul Butterfield Blues Band, the Paul Butterfield Blues Band. We're going to have a short break right now for public affairs and to let you know what's going on here on KKUP this afternoon and KKUP as a whole. If you're new to us, you can listen to us at kkupfm.org. If you can't get us at the 91.5 FM dial. And guess what? We have a smartphone app, the KKUB smartphone app, and you can take us everywhere you go. And let's see, I mentioned you can listen online, kkupfm.org. I mentioned 91.5 FM, and I mentioned the smartphone app. And on Sunday afternoons, just to let you know, and you can go to our website where we have our schedule. You can look up a whole month in advance and see what's on day by day, hour by hour. On Sunday evenings, it's most usually A Meeting of the Ways with me, Diane Solomon, from 5 to 6 p.m. From 6 to 8, we have Canta Brasil, 2 hours of beautiful Brazilian music. It is carefully curated by our programmers. We don't call our people, the people you hear on the mic, DJs, because they're curating, they're programming what you're hearing. And most of the time, it's from people's carefully collected albums. And that's what happens with Canta Brasil. We have all of our programmers from Canta Brasil have carefully curated the programs every Sunday from 6 to 8 from their own collections. And they include the classics of the past as well as what's really alive right now in Brazil. At 8 p.m., we have One World in 1 hour. And at 9 p.m., we have the Cupertino Barn Dance, most usually with Stomp and Steve Hathaway. So I hope you'll keep your dial to us this evening. And if you think you don't like country music or you don't care for Brazilian music, give a listen. You may not have heard the good stuff. And I think that goes for all of our station. But if you're listening, yeah, we so thank you. And if you're new to KKUP, the other listeners know that we are 100% volunteer run, listener supported. We're not like other stations. You'll never get anything. If you donate to us, you'll never get anything in the mail. You won't get any emails. You won't get reminders. You won't, we will never share your information with anybody. We just don't even have the means to do that. The only way we raise our funds to stay on there, and we've been doing this for over 50 years, is we have on-air fundraisers. So next weekend is going to be our Blues Marathon. And I could play a public service announcement about that, if I can find that. Let's see. But maybe I'll play that a little bit later. But anyway, we have a blues marathon coming up, and we have a lot of vibrant blues programs during the week. So if you love the blues or you're interested in knowing more about the blues, it's classical American music. Listen next weekend because there's many genres, and maybe you'll enjoy it if you haven't known it before. And if you do enjoy the blues, you're in for a treat. And I just want to let me know about a couple of events going on in our community on October 17th coming up. This coming Saturday is No Kings Day, and there are demonstrations all over California. And if you go to Mobilize US, or you put that in the browser, whatever county or city, I think Salinas is having one. We know Santa Cruz, we know San Jose. I think Redwood City and Palo Alto are doing something, and San Francisco, of course, is going to have a huge one, also Oakland. But let me tell you about the ones that aren't so well publicized. The San Jose No Kings Vote Early Rally and event. There are actually two of them. One of them is earlier in the day, and it is from 10 to 11:30, located at the Winchester Shopping Center. And the purpose of this whole No Kings Day has a theme, voter registration. There'll be California proposition ballot information, and there'll be a march. And I have to tell you, the location of the Winchester Shopping Center sign is at 3137 Stevens Creek Boulevard. You can find this information online, mobilize.us, or just No Kings Day San Jose, and you will find it. And that's right near the Valley Fair Shopping Center. So a lot of people on a Saturday are going to Valley Fair. They're going to Santana Row, and the people there will be on the sidewalks. It'll be a legal demonstration just so that they're seen and people know what's going on and are reminded to vote. The No Kings Day San Jose one, there, because that was an earlier one, and you can go to that one as well as make it to the 12 p.m. to 2 p.m. rally and event at St. James Park in downtown San Jose.
And groups will be gathering earlier. And this one was huge, everyone I've gone to. And a lot of times elected officials are there giving talks and other worthy organizations, veterans and such. And again, the core focus is this is a nonpartisan community, and it's a civic engagement action, and it's focused on getting an early voter turnout and making a plan to vote ahead of the midterm elections. And there are many supporting organizations that'll be there, including Indivisible and the Silicon Valley Democratic Club and local labor groups. And you can go online and find public and private transit options. And Santa Cruz always has a robust event. And that's going to take place, of course, this Saturday again, October 17th, from 10 to 12 p.m. And they are going to be meeting at the county courthouse steps, 701 Ocean Street, Santa Cruz. And they say there's going to be some music as well. And the host organizations are Indivisible Santa Cruz County and Indivisible Santa Cruz County Living Room. And of course, 9:45, pre-rally music performance by the Healer Trio. 10 a.m., brief rally and speakers on the Santa Cruz County Courthouse steps. There'll be a parade and voting action. So you can parade to the county's secure ballot drop box and complete your ballots. That just sounds so much fun and so community building. And then on Ocean Street, there's going to line Ocean Street with signs and puppets and artwork and messaging, focusing on early voting and voter participation and defending democracy. I'm getting a little bit verklempt. So I think those are my announcements for today. And we're going to get back to the music. I'm going to get back to playing a really amazing album, The Best of the Blues. And it's quite a selection from this. There are amazing people, and we're going to be playing that right to the top of the hour. And I saw Mr. Lars Zeno in the house getting ready for Canta Brasil. So thank you for listening this evening. And until next time, peace be with you.

0: You've been listening to A Meeting of the Ways, hosted by Diane Solomon here on listener-sponsored KKUP Cupertino. And you can hear her every Sunday, except for our upcoming marathons, from 5 p.m. to 6 p.m. Time for Contra Brazil after this important message.
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Well, good evening. Welcome to Canta Brazil. This is Larzinho on deck, and I've got all sorts of interesting music for you. Recorded live in San Francisco at the SF Jazz Center, Minor Auditorium on October 21st, 2023. A live performance by Eliane Elias. Piano and vocals, Leandro Pellegrino, guitar, Mark Johnson bass, and Rafael Barata on the drums, and we heard So Danço Samba. Nova Banda, the Antonio Jobim ensemble. We heard Aguas de Marco from that group. Bossa Cucanova with Adriana Calcagnotto and the piece titled Previsão. Dejavan gave us Four de Lis, and we opened up with the group Nova, the lead singer being Laura Bell, and the song Iluxoso. Well, carrying it on, even more music from Brazil right here on Canta Brazil.

Well, that was a nice piece by Claudio Villella, our local Brazilian diva, living somewhere near Santa Cruz, and the song was Dance in the Clouds from her release, Essa Verde. From Dori Caymmi, we heard Flauta, Sanfona e Viola. A very young Cassia Eller, we heard Palabras ao Vento. And translation of her CD is, With You, My World Will Be Complete. Roberta Sá gave us Agua Doce. And we begin with Yvonne Linz and the song titled Atrás Poeira.

0: Well, I'll have you know that you're tuned to KKUP Cupertino, 100% listener-sponsored radio and streaming live on kkupfm.org. We just heard from the music of Salvador de Bahia, and we heard from Muzenza. And the song was Reggae Street Muzenza from Magarache Menezes. And how could you not play Magarache when you're doing Ashe music from her CD titled Kindala Hipike Romantico? And Chimbalada gave us Tana Molière from Carla Vizzi. We heard Mamai e Papai, and her CD titled Carla Visita, Gilberto Gil. And Samba Da gave us Dende from their CD Gentry. And I had a reason to play Samba Da during this particular set, because they are going to be this coming Saturday, October 17th at 11 p.m., they're going to be playing live at CISFS Farm and Garden, location at 1156 High Street. And if you're down in the Santa Cruz area, that's a good thing to do. They're a very dynamic group. Anyway, we have more music after this important message.
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That was Bicho de Pay, and we heard a Danza de Monda and Estrella Giaro. Dois de Brado gave us Es Morena. From Mariana Adar and Mestrino, we heard Preciso do Seu Sorriso. Waldonos gave us Chao Gigi's, and Lucy Alves gave us Amor a Perder de Vista. Lots more right here on KKUP.

Flavia Coelho from her CD Bossa Muffin, we heard Bossa Bica Nova. From Raimundo Sodré, we heard Balaio Pisado. Raimundo, oh, what on earth? They picked it up twice. Okay, never mind. Sandra Belay, we heard Helicario. Wilson Teixeira, we heard No Camino de Casa. And Roberta Campos gave us Amanhã Também. All right, we got more right here on KKUP.

0: You are tuned to KKUP Cupertino, 100% listener-sponsored radio, streaming live on the air throughout the entire world at kkupfm.org. We just heard from Tribo de Ja and the song Omem Now Shari. Bia Ferreira gave us Now Precisa Ser Amelia. Sue Georgie gave us Mew Bim Carrer from a CD titled Ja Ven. C. Dodgy Negra gave us Downtown featuring Shabba Ranks. And Fabiana Rasta gave us Reggae Me Fies. All right, after the supporting message, coming up will be One World in 1 hour.
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Well, I'll have you know this has been a weekly test of the emergency alert system. Now we get to tell you that we heard from the group Mostar Sabda Reunion and the piece titled Mala Garava. And the Shukesi and Armenian Concert Ensemble gave us Lirikan and Beats Gorav Lusingan. From Goksal Batajir, we heard Yakor Baginaki Ates. And that includes the Symphony of Istanbul. And best, and definitely not least, the brand new CD from Kitka titled Kolo. Just came out a very short time ago. And they're up to their usual traveling around the area, giving wonderful concerts. See, what did we hear from them? We heard the song Ligo, and that is from Latvia. Anyway, singing Ukrainian and Yiddish songs, Zazulka in Concert, Tuesday, October 20th, 7 p.m. at the WU Hall in UC Berkeley. Baktik Bards, Eli and Janice Jatnieki. And they are from Riga, Latvia, and they were apparently brought in by Kitka. And October the 28th, they're going to be at the Donkey and Goat Winery in Berkeley. And they're having a number of community vocal workshops in various places. And to check all that out, all you can go have to do is go to kitka.org. And they're doing their December concerts. Belvedere, California, they're going to be Saturday, December 5th at the St. Stephen's Episcopal Church. In Santa Cruz, Sunday, December 6th, they're going to be at the Peace United Church. In Davis, California, Saturday, December 12th, they're going to be at the Davis Community Church. In Menlo Park, California, Sunday, December 13th at St. Bede's Episcopal Church. In Oakland, Thursday, December 17th, Friday, December 18th, and Saturday, December 19th, they're going to be at St. Paul's Episcopal Church. And San Francisco, it says in-person and live-stream tickets available Sunday, December 20th at 4 p.m. Old First Concerts at the Old Presbyterian Church. So there's a lot of Kitka that you can check out there. Really, really fine ladies' vocal chorus.

We heard from Sima, and the song was Severim. And before that, Maria Faranturi, and the song was Night of Sign. From Maria Buza, we heard Lume Lume, Romanian gypsy music. Meta gave us Veriacok, and that's music from Hungary. Moving on, we've got even more music of Eastern Europe right here on One World in 1 Hour.

We heard from Slavyanka Men's Slavic Chorus from their CD Russia Old and New, and we heard the piece Oh You Roads. And before that, we heard a couple pieces by Fortuna Mazel, who, oddly enough, happens to be from Brazil, but who sings Sephardic songs. And we heard Jolly Jolly and Bri Sarika Bray. Well, this is Lars. Thanks a bunch for listening. Coming up at the top of the hour will be Cupertino Barn Dance.

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I get to thinking lots of times about back when I was a lad, of the old home place where I grew up, of the days both good and bad. My overalls were hand-me-downs, my shoes were full of holes. I used to walk 4 miles to school every day, through the rain, the sleet, and the cold. I've seen the nights when my daddy would cry for the things that his family would need. But all he ever got was a badland farm and 7 hungry mouths to feed. And yet our home fire never flickered once. 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

I've been rocked to sleep many a night to the tune of What a Friend. And come morning, Rock of Ages would wake me gently once again. And then Daddy would reach up and he'd take the Bible down and he'd read it loud and long. And I always felt that maybe our home was blessed when Daddy would say, Mama, sing a song. 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And those were the greatest days of all,

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0: cashier, lost out in cash in Arkansas.
1: But I don't care,
0: she don't care,
1: what happens there. Yeah, I ain't going back, all I ain't got.
0: She means her railroad fare.
1: Brother in the

0: All right, here's one that's been awful good to us. Been a number one tune in the country field and in the pop field here lately. We'd like to do it for you. One of mine called Hey Good Looking. If you got anything cooking, just be sure you're cooking it with mother's best flour, huh?
1: Well, I ain't good looking, but I'm gonna start cooking.

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Dunkin' boys, them Wills boys, they're feuding and fighting again. Look at them Dunkins coming up here with them Winchester shotguns, pistols, and what have you. They won't be a Wills on the hill after they get through this time next week. It'll just be a thing of the past. But Evelyn and Dean McKinney's, come in and tell us about our feuding and fighting. Will you do that?

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0: indeed.
1: Took a monkey for a ride in the air. Oh. 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
2: Hey.
1: The buzzard tried to throw the monkey off of his back, but the monkey grabbed his neck and says, "Now listen, Jack. Straighten up and fly right. Straighten up and stay right.
0: Yes,
1: straighten
0: yes,
1: up and fly right. 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Cool down, Pop, but don't you blow your top. 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Straighten up and fly right.

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It can make the sun shine brighter and make the storm clouds grow thinner. Just like my daddy's, thank you, dear Lord, for dinner.

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Well, in my loads of Bible and the book of James, Christ was a healing the cripple and the lame. He would give them the poor and the needy bread, healing the sick, Lord, and raising the dead. They tell me when he come to Galilee, he passed by a man that they could not see. The man, he was blind and the cripple from birth. They tell me that his name's old blind Barnabas, but old blind Barnabas stood on the way. Blind Barnabas stood on the way. Oh, blind Barnabas, he stood on the way crying, oh, Lord, have mercy on me. When Barnabas heard that my Lord would nigh, he fell on his knees and began to cry, crying, oh, blind man of Galilee, a great God Almighty, have mercy on me. My God, he stopped and he looked around, saw blind Barnabas on the ground, touched his eyes with the palms of his hand. Barnabas, he saw like

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1: Now, I'm a feller with a heart of gold, with the ways of a gentleman, I've been told. The kind of a feller that wouldn't even harm a flea. But if me and a certain character met, the guy that invented the cigarette, I'd murder that son of a gun in the first degree. Now, it ain't cause that I don't smoke myself, and I don't reckon they hinder your health. I've smoked them all my life, and I ain't dead yet. But nicotine slaves are all the same at a petting party or a poker game. Everything's gotta stop while they have that cigarette.

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The kings and the queens, they just kept on coming around. Then I got a full and I bet it high, but my bluff didn't work on a certain guy. He just kept on a-raising and a-laying the money down. Now he'd raise me and I'd raise him. I sweated blood, I got a sink or swim. He finally called and then didn't raise the bet. I said, "Ace is full, pal, how about you?" And he said, "Well, I'll tell you in just a minute or two, but right now I just gotta have a cigarette."

Other night, I had a date with the cutest little girl in the 48 states, a hybrid uptown fancy little date. Now, she said she loved me, and it seemed to me that things were just about like they ought to be, so hand in hand, we strolled down Lover's Lane. She was oh so far from a chunk of ice, and our smooching party was going real nice, so help me, Hannah, I think I'd have been there yet. But I give her a kiss and a little squeeze, and she said, Tex, excuse me, please, but I just gotta have another cigarette.

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0: 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Good morning. This is Flathead Bob.
1: And JJ the DJ.
0: And we're going to be here all the way to 6 a.m. bringing you a little bit of music from the 30s, 40s, 50s, 60s, 2000s, 1900s, and on all kinds of...
1: music?
0: Yeah, okay. She took the easy way out. Anyhow, let's get the show started with the...
1: Star Spangled Banner by Take Six.
0: All right, here we go.

0: Jonathan.
1: Hi, Charleston.
0: Sergeant Raul Martinez Jr., Batch 2836. 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
1: Thank you. It was a good ride. Safe. 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

philosopher. I mean Lucifer. I mean Mr. Policeman. 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
1: The Star-Spangled Banner in 1989 by Take Six.
0: And all right, I played a little song in here that my son just retired from the San Jose Police Department as a public safety dispatcher. And this is one of his recordings way back when his friend from high school retired about 17, 18 years ago. Yeah. And so this one's for him. Rob, we all wish you well and God bless you. But this is called Rob Raw and Bad Boys theme from 1989. So let's go.
1: Oh, no. And then we heard.
0: Oh.
1: Fabian doing Turn Me Loose in 1959.
0: And then Fats Domino, Sleeping on the Job, and that's what I'm doing.
1: And now we're going to hear Malcolm Vaughan, My Special Angel.

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0: KKUP Cupertino. All right. We started off with Fats Domino. Oh, excuse me. Malcolm Vaughn doing My Special Angel.
1: And then Floyd Tillman did Each Night at 9, 1944.
0: Then Frank Sinatra from 1957 did Chicago.
1: And in 1937, Billie Holiday and the Teddy Wilson Septet. Okay. Nice work, if you can get it.
0: And she just did it. She got it. And now we're going to move on and listen to
1: Fats Domino doing Valley of Tears.
0: All right. Here we go with Valley of Tears.

0: KKUP, Cupertino. All right, JJ, what did we start with?
1: Fats Domino doing Valley of Tears, 1957.
0: And then we heard a group called String of Pearls, and they play all the old music from the 40s, 30s, and 40s. And they did In the Mood, 1939, when originally done by Glenn Miller. And this is a 2024 recording.
1: And then Don McLean did Vincent and Starry, Starry Nights.
0: Elvis Presley got A Lot of Living to Do, 1957.
1: And then Kids of Whitney High did The Insects Will Get You.
0: And then the Studio Group did The Best of San Francisco.
1: And Sutera did Feel Your Pain.
0: And Little Richard, Keep a Knockin', 1957.
1: And Kenny Rogers did I Can't Unlove You in 2005.
0: And that's Rat right now here on the Cup with Flathead Bob.
1: And JJ the DJ.
0: And we're going to move on in what?
1: Sunshine of Your Love by Cream.
0: All right, here we go. Put a little cream in that coffee.

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1: Now, boys, what do you know about this?
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0: KKUP Cupertino. Let's see, Flathead Bob.
1: And JJ the DJ.
0: And what did we hear first?
1: Cream did Sunshine of Your Love 1968.
0: Diango Renahard and the Dixie Wells Sextet did Between the Devil and the Deep Blue Sea from 1937.
1: And then Cow Cow Davenport did Cow Cow Blues in 1927.
0: And the Outlaws did Ain't Got No Home.
1: And Sammy Davis Jr. did All of You.
0: All right. And John Mayhall and the Blues Breakers with Eric Clapton.
1: Yeah.
0: Did All Your Love. And this was John Mayhall and Eric Clapton from 1966.
1: And then David Codino, American United Vocal.
0: Gene Autry at Mail Call today, 1945.
1: And then Louis Armstrong and the Mills Brothers did Darling Nellie Gray, 1937.
0: And then the Marvelettes, Beechwood, 4, 5, 7, 8, 9, 1962. And that's where we're at, and
1: we're going to move on and hear Johnny Duncan and the Bluegrass Boys doing Blue Blue Heartaches.
0: Here we go.

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Well, I shake all over, and you know why. I'm sure it's love, honey, that's no lie. Cause when you call my name, you know I burn like wood and flame. 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
1: Kevin Denny did Cadillac Tears.
0: Straight No Chaser did Can't Take My Eyes Off of You.
1: And Louis Prima did Chasing Shadows.
0: Out of the 30s. And Horace Height and his magical or musical nights, Deep in the Heart of Texas, 1941-42.
1: And Billy Ward and the Dominoes in 1957 did Deep Purple.
0: Don Redman and his orchestra doing What I Please, also another one out of the 30s.
1: And the Four Chicks and Chuck and Kate Smith did Don't Fence Me in 1944.
0: And that's where we're at, and we're going to now hear
1: PJ's Turn Me Loose.
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0: 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All right, I'll try this. PJs, Turn Me Loose.
1: And then Ella Fitzgerald, I Want to Be Happy, 1937.
0: Then we heard Peter Schumann, London Philharmonic Orchestra, and David Perry doing this, or meditation, I guess is what it is.
1: And then the Isley Brothers did This Old Heart of Mine is Weak for You, 1966.
0: Marvin Gaye, Too Busy Thinking About My Baby, 1969.
1: Georgie Stoll and His Orchestra and Judy Garland, The Trolley Song, 1944.
0: Don McLean did Vincent.
1: And Johnny Ray, Walk Along with Kings, 1956.
0: Yep. And that's where we're at here on the Cup, 91.5 FM and KKUPFM.org. What are we doing?
1: The Wheels by the String Alongs.
0: All right, let's give Wheels a listen.

0: chama de gato. Yeah!
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0: KKUP Cupertino. What do we start with, JJ?
1: The String Alongs did Wheels, 1961.
0: And then Nat King Cole from 1957, when rock and roll came to Trinidad.
1: And Jerry Lee Lewis, Whole Lot of Shaking Going On, 1957 as well.
0: The Supremes then did You Can't Hurry Love, 1956.
1: Harry James and his orchestra, You Made Me Love You, 1941.
0: All right. And then we heard Andy Anderson, You Shake Me Up, 1959. Oh, Straight No Chaser. I must have had a chaser after that one. You Send Me. Sorry about that.
1: And then we did Andy Anderson, You Shake Me Up.
0: And
1: then Joe Jones did You Talk Too Much.
0: And then we heard Tex Ritter, You Two-Time Me One Time Too Often, 1945.
1: Tongue twister. And Dorothy Crawford, Jack Martin, Kay Kaiser and his orchestra, and Max Williams, Sully Mason, and Trudy Irwin did A Zoot Suit for My Sunday Gal.
0: 1942.
1: Yeah, thank you. I was out of breath.
0: Yes. Paul Davis then did 65 Love Affair, 1981, and that's right. Now let's get into the next hour here, and what are we going to hear?
1: Fats Domino, Move with the Groove.
0: Move with the Groove. Here we go. Move with the Groove. They're on every Wednesday at 2 o'clock.

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1: We started off with Fats Domino doing Move with the Groove in 1980.
0: And then we heard Straight No Chaser, Africa.
1: And Red Foley did Smoke on the Water, 1944.
0: Billy Ward and the Dominoes did Stardust, 1957.
1: And then Gene Chandler did Duke of Earl, 1962.
0: Bing Crosby, with his favorite song, way or number one song way back in 1937, it's just believe it, it's 89 years old, doing Sweet Leilani.
1: And then Sal Mineo did Start Moving in My Direction, 1957.
0: Sal Mineo, is meant she gets to do that to her. She is unfamiliar with somebody's young kid name, okay? The Students of... the Collegians. I can't find out which group did this. Let's Go for a Ride, 1957.
1: And then we heard Tommy Fisher do Rock and Roll Robin Hood, 1962.
0: That's right. Now we're going to move on and listen to Dick Juergens and his orchestra doing Elmer's Tune. Sometime in the 40s. I can remember a lot of these 40s songs. All right, let's listen to Elmer's Tune.

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0: KKUP Cupertino. All right, let's see. We started with Dick Jurgensen and his orchestra doing Elmer's Tune, 1940s.
1: And then Johnny Duncan and the Bluegrass Boys did Footprints in the Snow, 1957.
0: From 1962, Frosty by Albert Collins.
1: Merle Travis did Gambler's Guitar.
0: And then Jesse Belvin and the
1: Clicks
0: did Girl of My Dreams, 1957.
1: And Kenny Rogers, Have I Told You Lately That I Love You?
0: Studio 99, I Can't Help Falling in Love with You.
1: And the Johnston Brothers, in the Middle of the House, 1956.
0: That's one for you.
1: Yeah, I like
0: yeah,
1: that.
0: Yeah, she liked that one. Little Richard, I could say Jenna, but it's yeah, it is Jenna.
1: Kind of.
0: Gina, I guess. Let's move on, JJ.
1: Freddie Fender then did Mean Woman, 1959.
0: And then what?
1: And now we're going to hear Frankie Lane doing Moonlight Gambler.
0: All right, let's go with the here on KKUP 91.5.
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0: get that stuff at? Well, I'll knock you to your knees.
1: What? Put this cat out of here. What?
0: Get rid of that pistol.
1: Get rid of that pistol.
0: Yeah.
1: Get rid of it. Yeah. That's what I'm talking about. Oh, man, it's really ready. No, baby, not now. I can't come over there right now.

this place is walking, yeah. Get the jug and cut the rug. I said the John is jumping. Listen, get your pig feet bare and gin. There's plenty in the kitchen. Who is that that just came in? Just look at the way he's switching. Oh, my God. If we go to jail, I bet the John is jumping. Don't give your right name. No, no, no.

It's new again, and we'll meet today at 2:30 again. 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
1: All right, JJ, what did we start with?
0: Frankie Lane doing Moonlight Gambler.
1: 1956, and then Jack Bruce featuring Ginger Baker, Sunshine of Your Love.
0: And then the Lamplighters did Turn Me Loose in 1953.
1: And then we heard Fats Waller and his rhythm doing The Joint is Jumpin', 1937.
0: And Louis Armstrong and his orchestra, Blue Again, in 1931.
1: Buddy Holly from 1957, Peggy Sue.
0: Al Dexter and his Troopers did Pistol Packin' Mama, 1943.
1: Stu Phillips, Please Help Me, I'm Fallin'.
0: Ron and John and the crew did Riot and Cell Block Number 9.
1: All right, and that's where we're at. We're going to hear a little thing from Stan Freberg called
0: Rock Around Stephen Foster.
1: All right, Rock Around Stephen Foster. Here we go.
2: I dream of Jeannie.
3: Hold it. Hold it, please. What are you doing? Hold it, Vapor Girl. Am I going to have trouble with you like them last guys? How can the kids dance to that jazz? If they can't bop to it, they won't buy the record. You know that. Don't you know that?
4: Yeah.
3: You know that. Now, we're going to do Stephen Foster, all right, but we're going to do him rock and roll. 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

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Many of you older folks hear your Stephen Foster favorites. 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
1: We started off with Stan Freberg doing Rock Around Stephen Foster in 1956.
0: And then Al Dexter did Rosalita, 1942, 43, and 44.
1: And then Kenny Rogers and the first edition, Ruby Don't Take Your Love to Town, 1969.
0: Abe Lyman and his orchestra, Rose Blaine, Rum and Coca-Cola, 1945. I can remember sitting at the old piano player pumping away and singing that song constantly.
1: And then Guy Mitchell did Stingin' the Blues in 1956.
0: Don Lang did School Day, 1957.
1: And Spade Cooley, Shame on You, 1944.
0: Studio 99, again, She's Not You.
1: And then we just heard Larry Williams doing Short Fat Fanny in 1957.
0: A lot of these tunes were on the British Come Over from the Big Pond. They were on the British hit parades in Britain. So that's where playing a lot of these are come out of that albums. All right. And that's where we're at, or where?
1: Yeah. Now we're going to hear the Everly Brothers doing Bye Bye Love.

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0: KKUP Cupertino. We started off with the Everly Brothers doing Bye Bye Love in 1957.
1: And from 1940, Maybe by the Ink Spots.
0: And then Fats Domino, Love Me, 1980.
1: Here's one I really liked back in 1957 by Bobby Helms, My Special Angel. This was part of the 1957 British Hit Parade.
0: And then Pat Boone did April Love.
1: Buddy Holly and the Crickets. That'll be the day. Yeah, I can't blame Cricket. He wasn't here this week, but we still got a few Crickets left.
0: And then we heard Elvis Presley doing Teddy Bear.
1: And Gene Kuba and his orchestra, Howard Dulaney, did High on a Windy Hill, 1941.
0: And then Eddie Calvert did Trumpet Tango, 1956.
1: And now we're going to listen to
0: Jimmy Cliff, Wonderful World, Beautiful People.
1: Here we go.

in 1968, everybody was shocked when Martin Luther King was murdered. And then it was only a few months later that Robert Kennedy was killed while he was on the campaign trail. And that made us think back, all the way back to John F. Kennedy. And suddenly we started asking ourselves, after the shootings at Kent State, all of this together, and we're saying, what kind of a country is this? What kind of a people are we that we're doing these things?

0: KKUP Cupertino. All right. What do we start with, Jay?
1: Jimmy Cliff doing Wonderful World, Beautiful Please. Oh, my. Beautiful People.
0: Right. Floyd Tillman. They Took the Stars Out of Heaven, 1944.
1: And Jimmy Blythe did Boogie Woogie Blues, 1927.
0: Strawberry Alarm Clock, Incense and Peppermints, 1987.
1: And Kenny Rogers, You Decorated My Life, 1979.
0: Frankie Lane, I Heard the Angels Singing, 1956.
1: And the Mills Brothers, Till Then, in 1944.
0: Vince Gill and Dolly Parton, I'll Always Love You, from 1995.
1: And Louis Armstrong and the Mills Brothers did The Song Is Ended, 1937.
0: And Jeff Bates just did The Love Song, 2002. And that's it. It's time for us to move out and listen to
1: the Jimmy Jam Show.
0: Yes. And I went blank myself, okay?
1: The Monday morning traffic jam.
0: Yeah, there you go. All right, Jimmy. Sorry, buddy. That's the way it goes after 6 hours here and we can't read, we can't talk, we can't think. It's all right. But all of you out there, God bless. Thank you for listening.

good Monday morning here. This is Jimmy Jam, and this is the Monday Morning Traffic Jam. A little late here, KKUP Cupertino. Just getting started this morning. 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
1: Boogie chillin'.

That's right. We are visiting 1966. This is Jimmy Jam, and this is the Monday Morning Traffic Jam High School Reunion Show, second Mondays in October. So today we are doing the songs of 1966. So you just heard The Outsiders doing Time Won't Let Me, one of the great songs of 1966. Great song, one hit wonder. Pretty much, I don't know, I guess I don't remember too many songs came out from The Outsiders back then. Tommy Rowe before that with Jam Up and Jelly Tide. Of course, he had a few string of hits going on. We heard The Cheater by Bill Cobham. Look out for the cheaters, gonna take your heart just to leave you down. Vanity Fair did Hitchin' a Ride. Lou Christie with Two Faces Have I. The Music Explosion did A Little Bit of Soap. We heard The Reflections with Just Like Romeo and Juliet. Friends of Distinction with Love or Let Me Be Lonely. The Buckinghams with You Don't Care. The Box Tops did Cry Like a Baby. And we opened up, as we do on Mondays, with Lighthouse, One Fine Morning, as part of our morning thing here. But I hope you remember 1966, those of you that are awake now and listening in. If you got a song, a memory that you think of, or a friend you want to send a shout out to, you can call me here, 408-900-9539. I'd like to hear from you and your thoughts about 1966. You realize in 1966, if you graduated, you actually, you know, you were actually going back 4 years, 1964. We saw a lot of history from 64 to actually 64, 5, 6, 63, 62. You saw the assassination of John F. Kennedy. 2 years after you graduated in 66, we had two assassinations of Martin Luther King and then Bobby Kennedy in the summer of 68. So 68, also the Vietnam War, a lot of things happened. And we thought, man, this world is coming to an end. Well, 60 years later, people are thinking the same thing, but it's a different form now. Now the talk is AI taking over the world, and it may be the end of the world. But world will go on. Time will keep going. Things will keep happening. We have to just hang in there and hope that things get better, because there's always hope, right? Always hope. So we're going to continue the music going here and enjoying the great sounds right here of KKUP Cupertino, the Monday Morning Traffic Jam. And as always, if you have a high school you want to do a reunion show on, write me a letter here at KKUP 1231 Franklin Square, PMB 9150, Santa Clara, California 95050. 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Go to the top corner, feedback, and say, "Attention, Jimmy Jam. Attention, Jimmy Jam." And let me know what's on your mind, what you, if you want to do something from your high school, I'm down to do it. So let's keep the music going here with some more music of 1966.

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This is the class of 1966 on the Monday morning traffic jam with yours truly, Jimmy Jam, at KKUP Cupertino.

Another one of the great songs of 1966. If you're just joining me, it's after the 7 o'clock hour. This is the Monday Morning Traffic Jam Second Monday, which is our high school reunion flashbacks day. And we are celebrating the classes of 1966. If you graduated in 1966, the music that I'm playing is right now from that same year. We just heard Alive and Kickin' doing Tighter and Tighter. The Young Rascals did Lonely Too Long. Tommy James and the Shandells opened us up after the top of the hour with Dragging the Line. And that's how you feel this morning. If you didn't get enough sleep, you're dragging the line, dragging the line. Get some coffee and get it going. The Grassroots, before we ended that hour with Heaven Knows. I always was a big fan of the Grassroots growing up through elementary school. I really liked their music. I'm going to play another one by them shortly. Paul Revere and the Raiders did Just Like Me. Kind of a rocky song for 1966. The Toys did A Lover's Contrero. And the Young Rascals also did How Can I Be Sure, the ballad. Before that, D. Clark with Raindrops. And I think we're seeing Southern California getting raindrops. It hasn't reached here yet. And of course, one of those great songs from the Box Tops, So Deep. Some of the opening lyrics in these songs, man, they're powerful. He just starts that song off and you know it's going to be great when he says, with a song in my heart and a chance to be yours forever. You know, songwriters, they're a rare breed. You don't hear a lot of great ballads anymore or songs that just have a lot of meaning. I don't know. Maybe I'm just missing a lot of it, but when you're just talking about crazy things, or maybe I'm just getting old. We heard the Occasions do I'm a Girl Watcher, a simple song, Watching Girls Go By, My, My, My. And that's still going on all these years later. People are looking at girls go by. The Soul Survivors did Expressway to Your Heart, and I've shared that before. I play on my Latin Soul Review show the group Centron from New Jersey on the East Coast. The sax player in that band was the original member of the Soul Stirrers. He passed away early last year. Early last year he had passed away. And then we heard R.B. Greaves doing Take a Letter, Maria, address it to my wife, say I won't be coming home, got to start a new life. Hey, bro, you can't call your wife and tell her directly or tell her to her face. Anyway, going to continue with music right now, and this is another one from the Grassroots that I talked about. This is Temptation Eyes. The Monday Morning Traffic Jam is still rolling on now weekly, every Monday, 6 to 9 a.m. in the easy way to follow along is to download the app in your phone. You just go to your app library. You search for KKUP. You'll see it pop up, the green logo. Just hit the little cloud that says get. And if you have an iPhone, you tap on the side twice and it'll download the app right into your phone. And you can carry music with you anywhere in the world, wherever you go. I've had phone calls from a ship in the Mediterranean on a cruise ship that they were listening to KKUP. That's probably the most extraordinary thing. And now I know James is going to be down in Ecuador listening to KKUP because he's moving down there. James, have good luck in your move. I know you're leaving on Wednesday, leaving the United States to move to Ecuador. And Sal Bravo listens all the way down from south of the border there in Mexico. So I know we got listeners that are listening around the world, some from Minnesota, England, Italy, and Japan. So welcome aboard. Let's keep this music going with the Grassroots from 1966.

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KKUP Cooper Chino Jimmy Jam with you on a Monday morning traffic jam. This is the High School Reunion Flashbacks Show. The class of 1966. What were you doing in 1966? You were probably watching Batman that debuted on TV back then. I know I was a big fan of Batman. And of course, I've watched all the Batman movies since, the ones that came out in the big theater. I remember the very first one with Jack Nicholson as the Joker. But then it changed Batmans after that. I don't know. Who was your favorite Batman? You know, Adam West passed away, but we have Michael Keaton, George Clooney. Yeah, I lost track of all these Batmans. They bring in somebody different. Ben Affleck has probably been the most consistent. But Star Trek debuted back then. Of course, we had the beginning of the Vietnam War. A lot of people were watching the news. A lot of TV shows went away. One of my favorites went away back then was the Flintstones. They went off the air in 1966. Mission Impossible started. And, of course, the Monkees became a TV hit. And, of course, the Green Hornet, Marlo Thomas and That Girl. And remember Buffy and Jody in the Family Affair show with Brian Keith and Sebastian, I forgot his name, but the butler, you remember the guy. Anyway, that's going back 60 years. You're teasing my brain there. So let's keep going here. The music of 1966. And if you were a graduate in 1970, you were a freshman in 1966. So it goes back and forth with the years. But I've got quite a bit of 1966 lined up here that I have in my collection. So let's keep going here with some Lee Dorsey from 1966, that year of 1966. Okay, you can start. There we go.

remember back in the day running around barefooted all over the place, barefooting. That's right, barefooting. But now you better hide that feet, man, especially if they're ugly feet. Anyway, I remember running around with no shoes on and real thin tennis shoes one time, and I stepped on a broken milk bottle. And if you remember the milk bottles back in the day, ooh, those bottles were ugly. They're big glass. And I try to hide it from my parents. But, you know, they're walking around. Who's tracking blood? Why is there blood all over the porch? Why is there blood? Took my shoe off. My sock was completely red with blood. You know, I had white socks on. And, I got in more trouble because I didn't say nothing than saying something. And, of course, being in the hospital, getting a tetanus shot, and when you're that young, so... The things of 1966 that I can remember, and it's a fading thing, but I can remember a lot of things, especially when it comes to music. I remember a lot of great music from 1966. And speaking about barefooting, you remember this dance? A lot of people were doing it back in the day, and of course you knew it was easy to do. You've seen it on Shindig, which ended in 1966.

And saludos to you all. Tony Sandoval here. And this is the Monday Morning Traffic Jam with Jimmy Jam on KKUP Cupertino.

simple, but it made it all the way up the charts there. This one going out to the Daniel Hernandez and his family. Stopping by the San Jose Flea Market yesterday. Have a great week, Daniel, wife, and your daughter Irene.

sending a good morning out to Patrick in Pittsburgh. Welcome back. Welcome back home on that long cruise you took. You went all over the place. And all the way down to Cecilia in Texas. Good morning. And to Lisa right here in San Jose. All of you. This is a perfect song for 1966. Yeah. And today.

0: I gotta catch it where I can swing it. 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It's a lot of woods here, man.
1: That was good, though.
0: Yeah, it's a thing.
1: That was very good.
0: Preaching, man. This is a hit!

0: Since 1972, KKUP has served the San Francisco Bay and Central Coast with the finest in vintage and contemporary blues. 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
1: And that's right, that's coming up next weekend, the Blues Marathon. Thank you for those of you that contribute to KKUP during these marathons. You are what keeps us going on the air. Without you, there's no KKUP. We're all volunteers here, operating by a shoestring budget, but I will tell you that it is costly. You know, FCC licensing is very expensive. Operations of this radio station, the lease on the building, the utilities, and much more. Thank you that contributed to the Latin Marathon. Those shirts are being completed this week, and we'll be shipping out all that stuff. Hopefully, by the end of this week, we'll start seeing some shipments going out. I will say, though, those of you that are a little bit behind and may have not sent your donation in that you wanted to be billed, please remember to put a stamp on that and get it in the mail as soon as possible, because we want to include you in that shipment of product that we get out to you. And those of you that will be contributing to the marathon this coming weekend, KKUPFM.org, you can see the full schedule of the DJs, and the t-shirt is on there on the website, so check that out. We are doing the High School Reunion 1966. You just heard parts 1, 2, and 3 of James Brown's Papa's Got a Brand New Bag. And send that one out to Tim Galvin out in Livermore listening in this morning. He got up extra early to listen to the Monday morning traffic jam live and in the air, on the air. I know he would enjoy that song because you don't get to hear too many of these rare tracks, and a lot of them have been coming back out in the past few years. They've been releasing some of the extended versions, not by a lot, but by a few more seconds, a little bit of difference in them, alternate mixes. Spencer Davis before that was Gimme Some Lovin', of course, featuring the great, I went blank on that. I'll come back to that. I can Tina Turner with River Deep, Mountain High. Busted was Ray Charles, the Rolling Stones, Under My Thumb, 96 Tears with Question Mark, and the Mysterians. The Sam the Sham and the Pharaohs did Little Red Riding Hood. And we heard Baby by Carla Thomas, and her dad was Rufus Thomas. Ain't Too Proud to Beg, The Temptations, The Cool Jerk was the Capitals, and Robert Parker with Barefootin'. So keeping the music going here, 1966, and I have been in 1966. I haven't deviated from it. So what were you doing in 1966? Some of you mentioned you were 4 years old. Some of you mentioned you were 3 years old. Some of you mentioned you were 20 years old, so the years vary, and if you were a graduate of 1966, you remember some of these great songs that were back then. So I hope this is one that came out of San Jose, California, right here, the Count Five.

wild thing, I think I love you. But I wanna know for sure. So come on and hold me tight.

Bobby Herb right there on KKEP Cupertino. Jimmy Jam with you, and this is the High School Reunion Flashback Show. And this is the year of 1966. Everything we've been listening to is 1966. We heard the Hollies before that with Bus Stop. The Trogs did Wow Thing. Count Five with Psychotic Reaction. James Brown, Papa's Got a Brand New Bag. The long version of that one. Spencer Davis, I Can Tina Turner, Ray Charles, and more. And I got a couple calls. Jack called me, appreciated the music. Guy called in from the peninsula, loves the music today. And if you'd like to do your high school reunion, I'd be more than happy to do that. You can write me a letter here at KKEP, Attention Jimmy Jam, 1231 Franklin Square, PMB 9150, Santa Clara, California, 95050. Shout out to the people from Overfeld High School, Camden High School, James Lick, and all those that listen in from their different high schools, San Jose High alumni, a lot of them listening in today. And got somebody on the line today that called me, and I won't mention her name, but she appreciates the music down in Gilroy and talked about the great things you used to do. Play outside, ride your bikes, enjoy it out there, go out and play, hang out. Don't worry about people out there. I don't know if it was happening or not, but I didn't hear about it. But enjoying everything, just make sure you're home before when the street lights go on. Be home before dark to come and eat dinner. And sometimes you didn't even eat dinner. You were just so excited to play and get out there. It was a time when love was circulating in the world. Anyway, I will see you next week on the Monday Morning Traffic Jam. Be sure to join in for those of you that remember the days of cruising Story and King, because I'm going to be doing Memories of Disco East on the Monday Morning Traffic Jam. So we're going to listen to some cruising music. But for now, love makes the world go round.

0: Thank you, Jim. I was going to say James, but Jimmy. Jimmy is what it is because of Jimmy Jam. And I'm going to say happy Columbus Day, except not in San Jose, because San Jose says, not so fast. We're going to call it Indigenous People's Day, like we've been doing, before somebody put the ixnay on it. And so, minus the ixnay, happy Indigenous People's Day. There's a poem I wrote about Queen Isabella and her fella, Ferdinand. If you care to read it, they started the Spanish Inquisition. Newsflash, I spoiled the ending already. But there you go. It is time to wonder why the Federal Reserve makes this a banking holiday, but you can't use the banks. Are the schools in session today? I'm not clear on that point. I think it may depend on the individual school district. You may want to check, but it's too late now if kids aren't there. It's just too late. You know,
1: DMV is not closed.
0: Yeah, there you go. A lot of them are open, I think. But it may vary according to bankers' holiday scheduling. Anyway, I wish you well, you know, as we begin our day, but I also want to say in support of all the work the volunteers do here at KKUP, that when a week like this comes up and we see all the advertising for political purposes, I have to tell you, it just reminds me how different the money that goes to KKUP is. It's very, very different, and I just want to support what I can say is, you know, here at our station, we have in so many ways a very conservative budget, but we're pretty powerful when you consider what else there is out there that's not running political campaigns. And in that spirit, I won't get political either. So there's a sigh of relief. All right, we're going to start with Bill Staines and his beautiful song, Bridges, which I like to play every week. Let's do it now.

Thank you.

We are mothers. And that is a beautiful little sentiment from Harumi Hosono. You know, I was kind of trying to put together some memories of the ages, prayers of the ancestors sort of backdrop here, but it's not a Native American mother group or Native American ancestral group necessarily. It's everybody's heritage, everybody's indigenous for Indigenous Peoples Day. Who's not indigenous? Raise your hand if you're not from anywhere. It is the case that this is October 12th, and it is the actual day when Columbus did land on the Cuban shore, and it is the case that that marine shelf was the place where this historic Columbus event took place. It was a historic event for that network of Europeans, but there had been other networks of Europeans who had made similar routes a bit more northern. I know there are places in Nova Scotia and Great Britain. I think the idea of Nova Scotia itself is a place of newfound land. And there are blue-eyed Native Americans whose heritage seems to combine very well with both European and Inuit sort of peoples from the Native American shores. It's interesting. Anyway, all that aside, you know, this is also when St. Francis was said to have, was it that he died or he was born? I forget. But anyway, it's often a date that people will look to for the celebrations in the teachings of St. Francis. And I've actually seen several people talking about getting the blessings of the animals, which I think is just terrific. I did it. I had my cat and my bird with me as we went to service on a Sunday morning here in San Jose. And that was quite the event. My cat was in wonderment over the fact that people actually sing together. I mean, my cat was looking around the room, what are all these people doing? They're singing. And, and it had never occurred to me that my cat had never been in an assemblance of people singing. And she really enjoyed herself. I mean, you know, her time with the animals was well spent. And I kept my bird in his cage, a portable cage. So when the big dogs came up and greeted him, he was quite comfortable for the most part. You know, a couple of them had very strong breath, and he was a little bird by comparison. He noticed that they were heavy breathers, but otherwise they were pretty good. They really enjoyed it. So there are lots of things that take place at this time of year. I have some friends who are moving today. They're actually leaving their home for another home. And I heard them debating which route to take. Which route shall they take? Because there are hurricanes to our south. There are hurricanes then that had already landed over the Gulf, or a hurricane that had landed over the Gulf. And then there's another one forming off of the shores of Mexico that is headed toward the Gulf. Perhaps as it dissipates, it will increase the rainfall there. So which route to take? And, you know, there's weather starting to our north. Me, I wouldn't have hesitated. I'd have wanted to take on October 12th. I would have wanted to take the northern route because I know what a joy it can be to see those fall colors. And I'll tell you, folks, it's the only thing I miss about being in California, that I gave up my New England and North Atlantic states festival of colors right around this time of year. It's just so beautiful. And I do miss it every year.
And so I wouldn't have hesitated. If I was driving across the country, if I were, I would have gone the northern route. If they're still listening, if you're not outside of KKUP listening territory on your radio, or maybe you're listening by now on your cell phone, keep in mind, it is possible to avoid icy bridges and enjoy a beautiful scenery. Though the same can be said of the Painted Desert at this time of year. A little rainfall on that Painted Desert, and oh my goodness, everything goes to extreme color. And so there's just something to see everywhere. It's beautiful. I hope you're enjoying this Indigenous Peoples Day and having a chance to reflect. I did have a friend contact me and said, oh, she was hearing this about which day the schools are open. And she's visiting her family in Idaho at Idaho. Yeah, that's the name of it. I always think of Iowa and Idaho. And they both start with an I and end in a vowel. Come on, you know, that's pretty close. But I guess if you've actually been to them, they're distinguishable in other ways. Anyway, so she tells me that their school children take the Friday off before going to this cavalcade of which holiday it is. They dedicate Friday. Ah, there we go. So we have wonderful opportunities to celebrate this time of year for sure. It's before the heavy holidays hit, so you get to think of fun things like whether you want to do costumes and so on, if you want to share candy. You know, I shared tools one year, little tools, and made up for children who were coming to my door. I made up maps and compasses. And the kids had these little toy compasses. I don't know if you can still get them, but at the time it was a wonderful thing to do. And that's how I celebrated a Halloween once. And the parents actually really liked the compasses. Many of their children did not know how to read a map and did not know how to use a compass. It was apparently something they'd never seen their teachers take on. Maybe a few of the younger teachers actually didn't know either. Anyway, I would say that it was just the most wonderful thing to have. I have a few comments coming in, so I'm going to make it short here. To have people come back to me after Halloween with wonderful remarks about the compasses and the maps that I had given out instead of candy, and the parents were delighted. I happen to know that in that neighborhood, I had a demographic age group that would probably really enjoy that particular choice. But it worked out real well, and the compasses were strangely functional. They actually worked pretty well for a toy compass. Let me tell you what you've been listening to. You've had Bridges by Bill Staines. We went right into our Ode to Our Ancestors with Ruben Romero, Robert Tree Cody, and Tony Redhouse, bringing us from Native Flamenco World the beautiful music that you heard in Ode to Our Ancestors. That was the heavy guitar that was really quite commanding, I thought. May Padma brought us a native flute from Native Sounds from Hawaii. Also, Native Wisdom of Marco Rinaldo and Native American Music World. Discover the magical tribal flow of Blissful Sounds Records. Pieter Vermeyen had two selections. And give me a moment. Excuse me. I've learned not to cough on mic, but oh my goodness, sometimes just that. It was that fig cookie. That fig juice came up in my throat from all those figs.
Sweet Figs. Very nice. Very, it hit the spot, but now it's hitting back. All right. So A Put was the first song, and the second was Blue Wid. Now, I'm not sure of the language, but I take it it's Inuit. It's because there are two Inuit releases identified there together, both published in 2016. So that was from, again, Pieter, P-I-E-T-E-R, and Vermeyen, V-E-R-M-E-Y-E-N. And I especially like Blue Wid. That was a piece I found myself listening to several times at home. And Harumi Hosono. No more fig cookies for me. Whoa. Note of Mothership was the piece with all the children singing. We're going to move on to a less coughing sort of environment of music here. You're listening to Bridges and Ports. I'm Cheryl McGill. And I'm getting comments from people who love the fall colors. And that's what all those messages were about. So, it's fun to receive such messages. Fall color messages? Oh, well, you know, there are people who can't get enough of it. And that would be me. All we know is coming up next, Eric Wallow.

So I was just pausing there for a moment because I thought my mic was on and it was not. Well, surprise, surprise, now we have it on. I was thinking of someone we lost here at the station, and Gaylord Fisher would often delight all of us on a Friday afternoon with his program. And I also looked forward every year to one particular thing he never failed to play on his Christmas program. He always came in every Christmas, and he played Amahl and the Night Visitors. And I was sitting here thinking about Gaylord and realizing that the DVD I had ordered some years ago so that I could get the best possible recording of Amahl and the Night Visitors would be something I'd be able to use for years to come. But, you know, it happens that technologies change and gizmos that you thought would work forever in your living room suddenly stop working, perhaps from overuse. And you discovered that there's something you could go out and buy in terms of hardware, or you could rely on live streaming. And in my case, I went with a live streaming choice, at least for the short run. And it seems that now I've become a convert to live streaming. It seems that that's what's happened in my case. Certainly, there are people who have a DVD player and can enjoy watching the DVDs. So I have a copy somewhere buried in Christmas ornaments that I've thought I was going to have completely unpacked after being at this project for some time now. And I find that I still have yet a few more boxes to go. Amahl and the Night Visitors was a DVD I had put in with that collection of Christmas stuff. And again, I didn't really think I'd need it, because, you know, could listen to Gaylord play it on the program. And he's not going to be playing it this year, so I understand, because he's not going to be, well, maybe where Gaylord is, it plays all the time. Anytime you want to hear Amahl and the Night Visitors is right there for you. But without Gaylord here to play it for us, we're going to have to muddle through on our own somehow. What will Christmas be without Amahl and the Night Visitors? Well, I just realized there is a copy I can stream using a password to a thing I already am enrolled in. So if you Google it, you might find a copy that won't really cost you much, if anything at all. In my instance, I don't think it's going to cost anything at all, but because I'm already a member of this other thing, rather than go into details on it, I think you can just search on a search engine for it and likely find it. You know, it's when I use the phrase Google, by the way, if I do that, I use it as a verb because it is one, much as to Xerox something is a verb, and don't forget your Kleenex. And some of these product lines have become so established.

is a little bit of something from, I believe, if I'm pressing the right button, it's going to be from, yeah, it's going to be from Anne LeCater, Whispers from the Earth. In fact, I'm going to whisper now.

Sometimes I hear a rhythm that I just have to get out and walk the dog with. I'm going to have to put that on a headset and get out there behind my little chihuahua. And it's not just my stride that's fun. It's looking at his little rhythm, all four legs going as fast as they can sometimes. And I think it'd be real cute with that music. Oh, that's Al Gromer Khan. And that's the San Marcan Run. So, yeah, I'd like to see that turned into the Chihuahua Run. Oh, boy. I'm going to go out with something really nice. But first, I want to tell you what you've been listening to. We had some Ann Lacater, first from Whispers from Earth, but then also... I had one of those space cadet moments. It can happen when you're playing this music, by the way. It can definitely happen. And I had Echoes from a Glass Pond playing at the same time that I was just about to start John Jenkins' Flow. And the two sort of found each other. And I said, well, that's an interesting conversation that they're having. Why don't I let them continue talking? And that's what you heard. Yeah, for a while. I thought it was a nice conversation. I was enjoying it. All right, so then we just had Al Gromer Khan, I'm standing here just looking at the name of the album. Let me see here. I had it. Space Hotel? Yeah, Space Hotel. And it doesn't even show on this... automated intelligence or anatomical intelligence. What kind of intelligence is this? I'm still trying to figure that out. I will go out with something that I believe you will enjoy and try to keep in mind that we have a lot of opportunity to witness firsthand what's taking place in our world, but what we need is the wisdom of the ages to understand it. So here's an opportunity to think of what the old man would think, and for that I bring you Coyote Old Man, The Shape of Time.

I wish you well. Have a great day. And thanks for listening to KKUP, Bridges and Ports. Now we'll catch a ride on the Hobo Express with Utah Phillips.

Were you thinking that those were the words? Those upright lines, those curves, angles, dots? No, those are not the words. The substantial words are in the ground and sea. They are in the air. They are in you.

Well, here we are again. Loafer's Glory, the hobo jungle of the mind, and this is, in fact, Utah Phillips, the golden voice of the great Southwest. We are in the studios of our community radio station here in Nevada City, the voice of the Sierra foothills, where we live benignly in a community of sentiment and not an age of information. Yes, this is my hometown now. I have been for about 11, 12 years, Nevada City. It's a tourist mecca for those seeking relief from Sacramento, Fresno, places too fierce to mention. We're going to be talking, singing, demonstrating storytelling. I'm not going to talk a lot about storytelling. If there's one thing in American cultural life right now that's being over-examined, it's storytelling. I mean, academia is committed to hammering the magic out of storytelling just by over-examining it, all right? So we're going to do it. We're not going to examine it a whole lot. Besides which, it isn't in the hands of other people. It's in your hands. As I've always said, you got to learn to sing your own song, to dance your own dance, to tell your own story. Your life is a story. The most you can hope for is that at the end it will have been well told. Keith Marsden, English fella, lived in the north, the industrial north of England, those grimy, soot-covered industrial towns. Keith Marsden was a songwriter. He's passed away now. He did leave behind a songbook called Picking Sooty Blackberries. One of his songs, however, is about a legendary storyteller in that part of the world. And I have his song, Keith Marsden's song called Jack Ashton. You'll hear it sung by Finest Kind.

0: Jack Ashton, finest kind. Isn't that wonderful? Well, what is the story here? I have to talk quickly because I'm on the lam from the Bad Taste Police. Normally, I work with a built-in quality control officer who, much to my chagrin, has an ironclad contract and is off on vacation. But I feel that I can still say pretty much what I please as long as I talk quickly and keep track of where the exits are. Most of the tales I tell began as rude, throwaway bar jokes people told me, more often than not violent, racist, and sexist bar jokes. Why on earth anyone would believe that I like to hear this blather absolutely eludes me? But many of them, nonetheless, contain a hard nugget of comic value. The idea is to listen patiently, grasp the nugget, wipe the crud off, divest it of its vile criminal context, and reclothe it in a raiment more suitable to a formerly reptilian prince. I am no mere storyteller. I champion the degraded and downtrodden gag. I am on a rescue mission which, once accomplished, transforms blatant theft into high art. Well, there were three of us. The best storytelling I ever heard, shared, was the three of us got together at workshops all over the country at folk festivals. There was myself and then the two that I met when I first came east from Utah. Marshall Dodge, a down east storyteller, did the main stories as well as they can possibly be done. That's real understated humor. Then, of course, there was Gamble Rogers from down in Florida. Now, he wasn't a Southerner. He was a Floridian, and you're from Florida, know what I mean. An elegant gentleman who sculpted language, who crammed more good language into better sentences than I ever heard. And then there was me, the odd man out, doing, well, Gamble did the Southern Gothic love stories, sort of. I did the exaggerated Western kind of storytelling, the tall tales. And all we went round and around and talked about how they were put together. You're going to listen to one of them from Marshall Dodge. He passed away in a bicycle accident, you know. He was a disciple of the bicycle. He had a bicycle with big fat rims that he'd put on abandoned railroad track up in Maine, and he'd pedal along there for miles and miles. Sometimes he'd put it a sail up. I first saw him sitting there backwards on a bicycle seat with the sail up, skimming along the track, eating cheese and drinking wine out of a hamper in between the two bicycles. Well, he got killed in Hawaii. Well, then, of course, Gamble Rogers. Then again, a story I first heard Marshall Dodge tell. Now, when he passed away, nobody would touch his stories, you know, because he was very jealous. He guarded them very jealously. But finally, Kendall Morris, another great Down East storyteller, he wrote a letter to all of the storytellers and said, those stories can't die. Now, I'm declaring open season on him. So I take him at his word. I took one of those stories and twisted it around, just like I said there, and I took it over. I made it my own. I turned it into a Western story. And then we're going to listen to Gamble Rogers. Gamble, well, he was in a boating accident down there in Florida trying to save somebody's life. The undertow took him away. You know, I missed the company of those two sitting on the same stage, just sitting around in a room and swapping yarns. So we're going to listen to Marshall Dodge do Aunt Mehitable. We'll listen to all these together. Marshall Dodge doing Aunt Mehitable, me doing Oliver's Outhouse, which is a Marshall Dodge story retold, and then we're going to listen to Gamble Rogers doing the Sky Lake Campfire Girls.
1: And then there was Aunt Mehitable. Bless her heart. She was a card from a long line of cards, she was. And she said she was going to get out to California before she died. Well, she just made it. Well, she got out there and she wired us that she'd had a very pleasant trip to California, that she'd gone by way of Bangor, but that she did not like California on account of it was so far from the ocean. And she said she was heading back east as fast as she could. Well, she got on the train and got as far as Sacramento when she come down with the cholera mobilis and on top of that, the tizic. The cholera mobilis will fell an ox, but it took the tizic to drop Aunt Mehitabel. She passed away on the train, and we wired the station master to crate her up and ship her east. And she arrived 5 days later at Cutler Siding. We rushed her through the funeral services. It was the middle of August. Then we got her out to the graveyard and was about to lower her away when curiosity got the best of us and we pried up a board to have a last look-see, and there, inside, was an admiral in full dress uniform. Making the best of an unsettling situation, we lowered the admiral and buried him quick in the hopes that somewhere Aunt Mehitabel would be getting a 21-gun salute.
0: Colonel Charlie Goodnight and Oliver Loving, pioneer settlers of the old Southwest and folk heroes, both of them, founders of the Great Goodnight Loving Trail, the westernmost of the great cattle trails from El Paso, Texas to Denver with a spur into Montana. Now, in years past, I have come right in front of many of you and talked about the Great Turtle Drive of 86, talked about the egg-setting horse, and if you missed that one, well, it was a rare beauty. The story about their middle years. Colonel Goodnight was 55, 56 years old. Oliver Lovin was 45 or so. They were quartered in Taos, New Mexico in those days. Colonel Goodnight was a rancher, so he built a beautiful house in town. Oliver was a wrangler. He handled the remuda, the horses that traveled with any herd. So he had to corral them outside of town where he built himself a little cabin. And along with it, he built a brand new one-hole outhouse. Do you still have outhouses hereabouts at all? Something seldom looked into, outhouses. Well, it was a beautiful, brand new hickory seat on. It had a regular gewgaw, a gym crack there on the seat. You'd sit there and turn this crank, and it would run a little fan down inside to keep the flies off your butt during the summer. It's a catalog item. You can still get them. Well, now, he wanted to weatherproof that seat, so he put two new coats of spar varnish on it and then went into town to visit. But not anticipating visitors, he neglected to put a wet paint sign on the door. Colonel Goodnight loped up looking for Olive Lovin', and I do mean Colonel Goodnight, a man of vast and consummate dignity, silvered of mane and furrowed of brow and eagle of eye and hawk of beak and thin of lip and lantern of jaw, ramrod of spine, level of shoulder, firm of grip, swivel of hip, lean of shank, fleet of foot, the whole nine yards. He was a picture of the old West. Cast about for Oliver, couldn't find him. Spied the new outhouse, decided to run some field trials on it. Went in and took a seat to smoke a bowl and do some reading. Well, he was there for the better part of 4 hours, lodged fast. By the time Oliver got back, he was down there bellering madder than a boiled owl. Pretty mad. Well, don't worry about it, Charlie. Oliver could call him Charlie. He hot-footed up to the cabin, got some paint spatulas, some screwdrivers, a mallet hammer, crowbar, a sledgehammer in case the exigency got dire. Went down there, started poking and prodding around Colonel Goodnight, him bellowing all the while. Couldn't loosen him. Stuck fast. Decided to seek some professional advice. Well, with the sledgehammer, he knocked off the front of the outhouse. Then with the crowbar, he levered the seat up, but the colonel poked through it. Kind of hove the whole thing over one shoulder and lugged it out and flung it up onto Colonel Goodnight's horse with the colonel poked skyward. Led the whole affair down through town. Hi, Jake. Hi, Al. Greeting his friends. Up to the doc's office. Well, the doc come out and walked all the way around the horse 2 or 3 times. Oliver said, well, Doc, you ever see anything like that? Doc said, why, yes, I have, but not with a frame around it.

0: You know, there wasn't a whole lot shaking up there in the Coochie Valley when we came along. In fact, I do not believe that me and my boy cousins would have made it through had it not have been for the Sky Lake Campfire Girls. Yep. About every third Saturday, we'd hear the sylvan, tendersweet, birdsong flitterings of the Sky Lake Campfire Girls steaming down the valley, stuffed into that steak body truck, just a shimmering rainbow panoply of prepubescent pulchritude. Singing those wonderful old Campfire Girl songs like I wish I was a fishy in the sea. I'd swimmy and I'd scooty without no bathing suity. Oh, I wish I was a fishy in the sea. And I stand before you tonight, mortally embarrassed to admit that these half-baked, sophomoric sentiments absolutely drove us wild. But you see, we were just young pups, growing boys. All of us had been simultaneously smitten with that all-pervasive, intransigent, overwhelming escalation of the sap of bloodlust. Now, there's nothing wrong with it. We were just growing up. But don't you remember how confusing it was to go through puberty? Going through puberty's like the first time you ever held a boa constrictor. In a situation like that, you don't know whether you're holding a snake or that mother's holding you. But you flat know something's got you. Now, we figured maybe if we could spy on those campfire girls, we might find out what it was had hold of us. Now, they always roasted marshmallows and weenies down by my granddaddy's spring. Us boys would flit out of the house. We'd ghost from tree to tree. Then we'd hit the dirt and we'd inch along in the manner of amorous angleworms. We would attain the high ground, spread that penultimate spray of greenery, and look down upon that smorgasbord of sensuality. And it was there, lying in close communion with Mother Earth, that I sustained my first great revelation regarding sex. Which was simply that I was lying ankle to Adam's apple and poison ivy. And I ain't never been able to look at a campfire girl since without scratching.
1: That's my old friend Gamble Rogers doing it, and then myself and Marshall Dodge. Oh, it was always so much fun. Hey, you know, it occurred to me as I was sitting here that that little poem I did at the beginning, I didn't tell you who that was. That was from Walt Whitman, and in case you forgot what it was, I'll do it again for you. Were you thinking that those were the words, those upright lines, those curves, angles, dots? No, those are not the words. The substantial words are in the ground and sea. They are in the air. They are in you. Yeah, Walt Whitman. 1932, World War I vets. This is in the depths of the Depression. World War I vets. Many of them unemployed, lost their homes, lost their farms. They'd been promised a bonus of $50 to $100, a veteran's bonus. But Congress postponed that until 1945. Well, all these vets got together. They called the bonus marchers. They descended on Washington, D.C. They had lived in poverty. They converged on Washington, 25,000 men, women, and children, to lobby Congress for the bonuses. Set up a shanty town near Pennsylvania Avenue. The slogan was, "Heroes in 17, bums in 32. Well, the troops, the tanks, machine guns, gas, all sent in there. They destroyed the camp. A reporter asked the commander about a man having his ear slashed off by a bayonet. He replied, You don't slash with a saber, you lunge. The commander was

0: But it was a very moving speech. We're going to listen to just a little bit of that speech, General Douglas MacArthur's farewell speech to Congress.
1: I am closing my 52 years of military service. When I joined the Army, even before the turn of the century, it was the fulfillment of all my boyish hopes and dreams. The world has turned over many times since I took the oath on the plane at West Point, and the hopes and dreams have long since vanished. But I still remember the refrain of one of the most popular barrack ballads of that day, which proclaimed most proudly that old soldiers never die, they just fade away. And like the old soldier of that ballad, I now close my military career and just fade away. An old soldier who tried to do his duty as God gave him the light to see that duty. Goodbye.
0: General Douglas MacArthur. Well, I'll tell you, there wasn't a dry leg in the house that day. Control yourself, Utah. Look, let's go to an intermission now to give you a chance to catch your breath.

Well, that was the great Blind Kenny Hall doing that intermission music. Boy, I love that man. I love to listen to the way he plays. He plays with great joy. Why would I, who have, well, I have respect, but not a great deal of liking of General Douglas MacArthur, play his voice on a program like this? It's an American voice. The sound of American speech and it's all of its variety. And oh, I love it that the regional dialects persist in asserting themselves. That richness that gets mulched into television language, that great leveling influence that gets everybody talking the same. I love lurking around the country and hearing those voices. You know, Woody Guthrie, he regarded himself as an eavesdropper, and he had an ear for those voices. He said it'd be like he was standing waiting for a bus, listening to the people talk around him, and in their common everyday talk would be these ringing phrases that would pound on his ear until he torqued them around, put near rhymes on the end of the lines, and come out with those marvelous songs. American voices. Let's listen to a couple more of those. Norman Thomas, there's a voice you don't hear. Used to hear him a lot. Don't hear him much anymore. This is a recording, an old LP from the Serramonte High School in Daly City. It was sort of phased out, you know, because nobody knew what it was anymore. Norman Thomas was a theologian. He was a social worker. He was a pacifist and a socialist, a founder of the American Civil Liberties Union. Now, as a socialist, he ran for governor of New York and mayor of New York City twice each, and for president of the United States.

0: six times. Norma Thomas got 900,000 votes in 1932. Well, the last time around, he declined to run. He said the platform of the Socialist Party had been realized by reforms under President Franklin D. Roosevelt. In other words, the Socialists won by not winning. We're going to listen first to a little short story by Robert Bryan, the other half of Burt and I used to work with Marshall Dodge. Robert Bryan doing a little piece called Socialism, a Down East story, and then the voice of Norman Thomas.
1: Eben Robay went down to the Tremont Temple in Boston one Saturday night to hear Norman Thomas speak. Next Monday, he was preaching socialism to Enoch Turner over the back fence. You know, Enoch, he was saying, under socialism, a person shares everything.
2: You mean to say, Eben, that if you had two farms, you'd give me one of them?
1: Yep. If I had two farms, Enoch, I'd give you one of them.
2: You mean to say, Eben, that if you owned two hay ricks, you'd give me one of them?
1: Yep. If I had two hay ricks, I'd give you one of them.
2: Or if you had two hogs, Eben, would you give me one of them?
1: Damn you, Enoch, you know I got two hogs.
3: It's not an unhappy life, I assure you, to stand for what you believe and fight for it. It has its own compensations, its own satisfactions, which aren't to be despised at all. By and large, I'm inclined to think that we socialists didn't throw away our votes under our two-party system, especially in the years when we were active. Because we voted as we did, we had more influence on bringing about the changes that came with the New Deal than a lot of people that conventionally voted Democratic in Mississippi or Republican in Maine. That seems to me to be very obvious. So that when I talk about young people in politics, I say this. There has to be some new formulation of ideals and programs in our bewildering world in which change has been so breathtaking. Some new formulation, but along lines that are familiar, along lines of democracy and of justice that we've always cared about. It's a tremendous challenge to try to help to make that. And if in making it you offer yourself for public office and are elected, you can greatly serve. But you can also serve sometimes if you're defeated, and you can also serve if you're never even a candidate. To give a rather conspicuous example, at least in the city of New York, a lawyer named C.C. Burlingham died at the age of 100-odd, I don't know when. One of the most remarkable men I ever knew. Now, he wasn't a socialist. He was a liberal. He was an exceedingly honest, witty, intelligent man with a marvelous memory of the past. He was behind almost every decent movement here in New York. I don't think he ever even tried to be elected. He was a counselor to judges. Supreme Court judges would stop off in his old age to talk to him. It was a benediction. Well, that's the wrong word. It was an inspiration of a sort to go to see him, as I occasionally did. I'm not saying this because I agreed with everything he said or that he agreed with me. But that's a kind of man we need more of. He was a man of a certain peculiar talents. But the general idea, we won't have our democracy unless there are people who are willing to pay quite a price in hard effort. Democracy is, a good democracy is not a simple and an instinctive thing. It requires work, it requires education, it requires effort, it requires capacity to cooperate with others, which means, if you like, sometimes you compromise, because even in a family, you can't get along by saying, like Luther, "Here stand I could do no other, so help me God," all the time. You may have to say it once in a while. Politics is, in a sense, the art of compromise, but it's the art of compromise of people who have a sense of direction, who know where they're going, and who don't compromise too easily without a fight, as so often happens. It's by politics that we'll have peace or war in the end, no matter how much goodwill there is suffused. It's by politics that you will make an end of the legal discriminations against colored Americans and others. It's by politics that we'll come to grips with questions like, Well, in the end, even birth control and explosion of population, with all kinds of economic problems, with the proper guarding of our diminishing natural resources, with the proper extension of our technology, with the proper conquest of poverty throughout the world.
4: Thank you very much, Mr. Norman Thomas.
0: Yes, thank you very much, Mr. Norman Thomas. You know, that's what he just articulated there at the end was his whole program, the whole Socialist Party program ever since its inception. They were talking about birth control, talking about environmentalism, you see. I only saw the man once. It was in the early 60s. He died in the 60s. It was in the early 60s, and it was at a peace rally in Washington, D.C., He was invited there to speak. Getting out of a taxi cab, he had gotten his coat slammed in the door when the cab pulled away. It dragged him a considerable distance. But there he was, standing up, all battered, bruised all down one side of his face and down his body, speaking to us about peace. Judy Berry, here's another American voice. That's the really American voice. Judy Berry up there in the Redwoods, trying to save the Redwoods. And trying to build a movement that was going to behave more sensibly toward the common treasury, what we all own together. Judy Berry, she's the one, for those of you out there who don't remember, whose car was bombed May 24th, 1990. And she was very, very seriously wounded. She's since passed away of breast cancer. Well, Judy was the one who said, "Analysis is deeper than environmental assessment, deeper than corporatism." And to illustrate that, here's a little speech that she gave up at the Willits Environmental Center June 14th, 1996, and it is called "Francis Bacon Was a Pig."
5: Anyone who's ever dealt with the Forest Service or the California Department of Forestry or Endangered Species Act or anything like that knows that the science is used as the authority for the kind of relentless assault on nature of this society. And science is presented to us as neutral, as an objective path to knowledge, as something that's value-free. But science is not value-free. The scientific methods, there's not just one method, despite what we were taught in science class. There's not just one method. And the methodology of Western science is not value-free at all. In fact, it was openly described by its founders as a masculine system that presupposes the separation of people from nature and presupposes our dominance over nature. And I want to give you some quotes to let you know why this is so. This going back to the origin of the scientific method and all those things way back in the 1600s in the Renaissance period. And first of all, one of the initiation of the scientific method, the elevation of this as absolute truth and the only path to truth, this was begun in like 1664, for example. There was something that was called the Royal Society, and it was composed of all these scientific men who were developing these theories, and they described their goal at two, and this is a quote, "to raise a masculine philosophy whereby the mind of men may be ennobled with the knowledge of solid truths." I'll give you another example. This is from the aptly named Sir Francis Bacon. he was one of the worst. He was actually pretty shocking. He said that the scientific method is a method of aggression. And here's his quote. "The nature of things betrays itself more readily under vexation than in its natural freedom. Science is not merely a gentle guidance over nature's course. We have the power to conquer and subdue her, to shake her to her foundations. And that the purpose of doing this is to create a blessed race of heroes who would dominate both nature and society." So, you know, you don't go back to these philosophical roots of science very often, but this is the roots of the scientific method that's now approved by the CDF to justify their clear cuts. The rise of the scientific method, of this masculine method of knowledge, went along at the same time period with the very violent suppression of the women's knowledge, of the knowledge of the earth, of the herbal ways and things like that. So this wasn't just, oh, we have a better way, you women stand aside. It was, we're going to burn you at the stake. So, you know, it was certainly not neutral. It was a very aggressive imposition of a masculine system of knowledge. But in order to find a balance in this society is hugely out of balance. And in order to find that balance, we would have to see a huge rise of the feminine. Both the rise of individual women, and also a rise of feminist ideology among both women and men. But without this balance between the masculine and the feminine, society, I don't believe, we cannot make the changes that we need to come back into balance with the earth.
0: Judy Berry. I got news that Judy Berry had passed away as a backstage at the Trumbull Theater in Detroit doing a benefit for the striking newspaper workers there. And it shook me down to my socks. I had to go on the stage then, and I sat down in a chair and I told him the story of her, and then I told him the story of Mother Jones. And that's a story that I recorded recently with Ani DiFranco, Mother Jones. I was traveling through Illinois when I was invited to stop and sing at a memorial there in the little town of Mount Olive. Now, who of note in American history is buried in the cemetery in Mount Olive, Illinois? I'll give you a hint. It was a woman. It was the Union Miners Cemetery. Do you have it yet? Mary Harris. Mary Harris Jones. Mother Jones. It's hard for the mind to encompass a life that embraced the presidencies between Andrew Jackson and Herbert Hoover. Why, when Mother Jones was a little girl, there were people still alive who remembered the Revolutionary War. And she died on the eve of the New Deal. Her millinery shop burned down in the Chicago fire, and she had heard Abraham Lincoln speak in person. Mostly, though, Mother Jones was the miner's friend. Down in Kentucky, Tennessee, West Virginia. Well, the men would be organizing the underground workers, the miners. Mother Jones.

old bits. Now, Mother Jones wasn't an organizer, she was an agitator, which meant often enough she was hated as much by the organizers as by the bosses. One time, Mother Jones was out in Colorado at the great Ludlow strike. Now, that was a strike to enforce the 8-hour day, which the state of Colorado had made a law, but they couldn't enforce it because Rockefeller owned the militia. Now, the governor promised not to send the militia into the coal fields, but he lied, and he did.

didn't look to see if anybody was following her. Nobody was following her. She just flounced up the road alone and confronted the militia. And that was the year that President Theodore Roosevelt called Mother Jones the most dangerous woman in America. And she was 83 years old. That's some kind of dangerous.

0: Ani DeFranco. What a privilege it was to work with her. Stories are made out of words, and they're made out of voices. One of my favorite pastimes is wordplay. You probably surmised that. There's somebody up in Winnipeg, Canada, came up after a performance I did there, and he said, over in Germany, they call what you do Wieselstück. It's an addiction to wordplay, an addiction to puns. And, oh, I tell an enormous number of really fabulous puns. Tell me about that. Write me a letter. Say, is there such a thing as Wieselstück? Is that right? What does that mean? Well, let's listen to some wordplay. Just wordplay right now. Les Barker. This is his Go Stay and Fetch.
1: I'd always wanted a dog. So one day I took him astray. He didn't want to leave me, and so I called him Stay. I knew it was a mistake. The first time I told Stay to go. Go, Stay! And I pointed, but did Stay go? No. Go, Stay, I said, and he started. He was going, and then he was not. He looked at me sad and confused. Two big eyes said, what? I threw him a stick. I said, fetch, Stay. He started and stopped all in one. I never got round to come here, Stay. Stay couldn't come, he'd not gone. He wanted to please, but he couldn't. I spoke, but he just didn't know. So I got him a spaniel for company. I shouldn't have called it. I said, Stay, go. And go would stay a second, then both Stay and go were away. I had to shout, come here, Stay and go. They were coming and going all day. I said, Stay, go and stay. I tried go, stay and go. Nothing seemed to get through. It's not they were both saying no. They were both saying, does he mean you? It's all very well in the park, but what if we stood at the curb? Two lost souls in the dark. Which bloody one is the verb? I've got him a new friend now. I found him, a poor starving wretch.

0: I hope they'll be very happy together. Go and stay. Come and meet Pesh.
1: Wordplay. Mahatma Gandhi urged hand spinning and weaving as a way to fight against the abysmal poverty of the Indian villages. He said, "The spinning wheel is itself a machine. What I object to is the craze for machinery, not machinery as such. The craze is for what they call labor-saving machinery. We go on saving labor until thousands are thrown on the open streets to die of starvation." Everywhere Gandhi went, he and his minions spun and spun. Let's listen to a story about Mahatma Gandhi, done by Lord Buckley with Turk Murphy's jazz band, the Hip Mahatma.

the lion was bugging India. Every time India get a little extra scarf in the cupboard, the lion swooped the scene, and there stands the poor Indian scarfless. That was up until the day that the hip Mahatma blew in on the scene. And the day that the hip Mahatma blew

Indian Rob Johnson. Stomped on that cat's tail so hard he swooped the scene, and that's the last I done see of him from that day to this. Naturally, that gassed Indian. Well, in return, they want to gas the gang. So Mr. Rabidee, the hippotrill of India, he said, I'd notice all the Indian musicians do the bang, bang, blizz, and the nang, nang, blizz, doom, doom, blizz, the boom, boom, blizz, and the lute heads and the flute heads and the reed heads and every cat could knock a rock together.

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And the cooler nanny goats, and the cooler chicks, and the cooler spinning wheels, and the cooler all hip Mahatma, and all these cats start to wail. Heard many a far-out jam session, but you never heard anything like these cats wail for the gang. 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

0: beauty of Mother India. 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And the hip Mahatma say, well, baby, he say, the instrument that I digs the most, you ain't got it. 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And this cat tell me the instrument he dig the most, we ain't got here.
1: That's right.
0: So, well, sweet double hipness, straighten me, cause I'm ready. 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

Well, I continue to be Utah Phillips, the golden boy for the great Southwest, and you have been listening to Loafer's Glory, the hobo jungle of the mind. From Carl Sandburg. 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

0: Right. Good afternoon to you. 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
1: His Imperial Majesty, Emperor Haile Selassie I of Ethiopia, is the Almighty. Now, anyone have anything to say, come up, come say it, Lord, make me hear what them have to say. Now, the Bible says so. Babylon newspaper says so, and I, the children, says so.

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Bob Marley and the Wailers performed live in Santa Cruz on December 2nd, 1979, there. 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

0: Canastilin, Ixiabir, Imasgan. Let the words of my mouth and the meditations of my heart be acceptable in thy sight, O Jah, my strength and my redeemer.
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KKU Cupertino. Sweet, sweet reggae music here on the People's Radio on Monday afternoon. Joe Gibbs and the Professionals doing Madame Rasta. And again, this is from Joe Gibbs and the Professionals, Rockers Carnival. Released in 1980 there with the tune Madame Rasta. And we give thanks for tuning in as well, Bob Marley and the Wailers. We began the show with the Bob Marley and the Wailers, recorded live in 1979 there on December 2nd at the Santa Cruz Civic Auditorium. And we heard also from the originals, Rockers All Stars, doing Selassie I Dub. That was from Rastafari and Cultural Sound, Human Dale, Selassie I Dub, Rockers All Stars. It was 1979.

also heard from Roland Alfonso. And Roland Alfonso was a Jamaican tenor saxophonist and one of the founding members of the Scatterlights. We heard a tune called Flats and Reggae in the Grass by Rolando Alfonso. And from Warrika Hill Sounds, we heard the Sweet Insane Plus Throne, that was off the Vital Sounds. And the Blue Walkies and All Stars doing Prophecy. And we also heard from Augustus Pablo doing drums to the King. Of course, Augustus Pablo was a legendary Jamaican roots reggae and the musician. He's a multi-instrumentalist and music producer.

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definitely feel Irie here at the studio, and it's an honor and blessed to be here playing reggae music here on Monday afternoon. And I'm going to start with the Euro again, Euro. 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

Reggae Music 91.5 FM People's Radio, KKUP Cupertino, and the Zero on People's Radio, and Pirate Reggae Vocalist known as the Originator. Uroy doing Try to Be Good, and before that we also heard from the man Uroy, the original Uroy, Joyful Locks, and heard also top of track Reason with Ja and Hold On.

0: I'm gonna go ahead and run one more tune, maybe a couple more from Uroy. And this one is called Jazz Son of Africa.
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and you are listening to 91.5 FM, People's Radio, KKUP, Cupertino. That was from Ewart Beckford, known as by the stage name Uroy. He's a Jamaican vocalist and a pioneer of toasting. And the toasting style of music. And Uroy and Sister Audrey in the background doing Trueborn African. And before that was also Uroy doing Jazz Son of Africa. That was released in 1978. And we heard also from Uroy doing Try to Be Good. Before that, Joyful Locks and Hold On. And top of track, we heard from Uroy also doing Rhythm with Jazz.

Next track I'm about to play is Dennis Brown doing Nightmares. That song actually belongs to Gregory Isaac alongside Uroy. Let's drop into that.

And sweet reggae music, 91.5 FM, People's Radio, KKUP Cupertino. That was from Gregory Isaac from the album Unattended. One of the classic reggae tune called Night Nurse. And also the same song we heard from Dennis Brown doing Night Nerves, and a man called, of course, Heroic, Gregory Isaac, and Dennis Brown again. The Three Stars combination doing Night Nerves. And sweet reggae music here on 91.5 FM, your reggae rock station, and we got reggae music for you, of course, until 3 p.m.

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It's called Give Me Back. 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

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This is from the man, Lyvin Thompson, doing Gimme Back. Yes, and reggae music speaks for the oppressed, and this is one of the reflection of that. And Lyvin Thompson doing Gimme Back, and What You Take From The Poor, and 91.5 FM, your reggae rock station. Again, we thank you for tuning in. 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Every Friday night, we've got reggae music with your host, DJ Rob Rankin. The program is known as Solid Foundation, happening every Friday night. Will you rap from the pole? And I got a shout out, send a shout out to all the Santa Cruz massive out there tuning in, ready in Santa Cruz. Brother Ayopi out there also in Santa Cruz. Brother JT there in Santa Cruz. Liz in Santa Cruz. Gotta pick up also the family, Mike, Patty, Sacho, and Sarah also out there in Santa Cruz. And Bernie and all the reggae crew in Fremont. Uncle Z out there in Oakland. Got a big up Chris Los Caros, honey producer there. And got a big up also Sharon Patrick, our KKUP family here in Santa Cruz. Got a big up Sean and Sam Tyler also out there tuning in. Got a big up Ricky, Brother Ricky, Shori, and all the Santa Cruz reggae massive out there.

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1: 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And conscious roots reggae vocalist and the musician and music producer, original Levin.

Moving ahead again with the program, and up next I've got queued in Michael Palmer. This is one of my favorite tunes from him as well, called Ja Is On My Mind.

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We just finished hearing from Leroy Smart doing Sense Amelia with the version in the background. And before that, we also heard from Leroy Smart doing I Still Pray. And we started off with Michael Palmer doing Ja Is On My Mind. The lead guitarist on that song with the Michael Palmer was Errol Flabberholt, a legendary Jamaican bass guitarist, singer and producer who also co-founded the influential reggae and dancehall band called Roots Radix. And again, 91.5 FM, I got Sugar Minot. This one is called King of Kings by Sugar Minot.

And you're listening to 91.5 FM, People's Radio, KKU Cupertino. Thank you for tuning in. And this is one of the rarest tunes of Fresh Sugar Why Not called Take a Set, 1983, there, from the Wacky's 12-inch vinyl, Wacky's Rhythm Force. Take a Set, 1983, there with the Sugar Why Not. And also from the Black Roots Records, we heard Sugar Minot also doing King of Kings, 91.5 FM, your regular station, bring it to you on Monday afternoon, the original reggae tunes here on People's Radio from the island of Jamaica. And big up all the reggae DJs and selectors out there tuning in, Mr. Rocky Bailey, MC Rocky Bailey, out there in Santa Cruz, Tito Calipto, and all the Jamaican posse out there in Santa Cruz as well. DJ Selector Run out there in Texas, DJ MC Rasta Stevie in Durango, Colorado, and gotta pick up DJ King Javier in San Francisco, and also gotta pick up DJ Spliff Skanken. He's also the very founder of this very program here, KKUP, and gotta big up DJ Daddy's Place, DJ Selector 7, DJ Ake Linda, and all the Sanaku DJs out there.

And there's going to be a couple of shows coming in to the area, and gotta let you know. Starting off with Mozzali in Santa Cruz on Wednesday, October 14. Look for Alborosi. He's going to be playing at Mozzali in Santa Cruz. That's taking place on Wednesday, October 14. And the English band called UB40, original UB40, is also going to be playing at the Mountain Winery in Saratoga on Friday, October 23rd. Look for that again. It's UB40 happening at the Mountain Winery in Saratoga on Friday, October 23rd.

there's going to be a live show as well. I actually have one pair of tickets to give away for the October 18. Show is going to be taking place at the Woodhouse Blending and Brewing Company in Santa Cruz. Happening there is a Black Hero Live and the Three Beat Band plus Selector 7, happening again on Sunday, October 18 at the Woodhouse Blending and Brewing Company in Santa Cruz. Jamaican band called Black Hero. 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And like I said, I've got a one pair of tickets to give away. And okay, the show's gonna start around 4 p.m. goes on until 9 p.m. in the evening, and happening again on Sunday, October 18. 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

again, if you like to go see. Black Hero Band alongside with 3B Band plus Selector 7 in Santa Cruz at the Woodhouse on October 18. And I'm going to go ahead and take caller number 5, I should say. Yes, caller number 5 to go see Black Hero with the 3B Band plus Selector 7 happening on October 18 at the Woodhouse Blending. And you need to be caller number 5. And the number at the studio is 408-900-9539. Again, this phone number is 408-900-9539. And this is People's Radio 91.5 FM. And good luck to you.

And this is your Peggy Rock Station, Nago Morris in the background doing Kantexu Supondred. And very influential back in the day, overlooked Jamaican roots reggae singer, songwriter, monk called Nago Morris. It is called Kantexu Supondred. And I'm going to congratulate Audrey out there in Santa Cruz. He's going to go see Black Hero Live and the Street Band plus Selector 7 on Sunday, October 18 at the Woodhouse Blending and Brewing Company in Santa Cruz. Again, congratulations goes out to Audrey in Santa Cruz. He's a winner. And I also like to thank all the people who participated on the phone calls, and moving ahead again with the program,

And I'm going to go ahead and play a tune by Johnny Clark. This one is called Guide Us, Jah. 12 inch vinyl, Johnny Clark.

There you have it. There you have it. 91.5 FM, People's Radio, KK Pico Portino, and the program has come to an end. We've got only 4 minutes left before the end of the program. 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Sweet lovers track there. And before that, we also heard from Johnny Clark doing Can't Get Enough out of the Art and Craft studio there, and label, I should say. And before, also, we started off with Johnny Clark doing Guide Us Jam. And again, this is KKUP 91.5 FM, is a non-commercial, listener-supported community radio station, and licensed to Cupertino, California, and broadcasting to the San Francisco Bay Area here. And give thanks for tuning in again. Next week, look for G-Nice.

second, that was for Bob Andy doing Feel the Feelings. And next 2 minutes left, I'm going to go ahead and leave you with Barry Salmond and Marithia Griffiths. This one is called Live Alone. And thanks for tuning in again. Be back in about 2 weeks. Until then, peace.

KKUP Cupertino. And happy Monday afternoon. Thank you, Benny. He is so chill when I get in. I'm running, you know, I'm trying to beat the clock, and I'm not winning. So if he comes in, it makes me feel really a lot calmer. I really enjoyed your music coming in. That was so nice. I was feeling the vibe in here. And once I get in here, he is the vibe on his show. Thanks so much for the reggae hour with Benny. Well, actually, 3 hours you had him. So I hope you enjoyed it. It's now time to switch over to the swing shift. I'm Susan D. I'll be here till 6 p.m. playing some good old swing jazz and big band orchestra music. So let's get started on, hits from the 1920s dance orchestra music from the radio age. So this is songs that they played on the radio in the 20s, probably I would say late 20s, early 30s. Enjoy your afternoon.

event of consequence in history, are mysteries. As to the time they happened, my event was heaven sent, and you can bet I'll not forget the time, for it was at the day.

many happy returns of the day, a new 5-minute hit of the week with almost twice the playing time of the average record. At your news dealers next Thursday.

She was continually attempting to do the very best that she could or you could. Now, Bessie was as pretty as a tropical peach. And when she saw money, how that girl could reach. Well, Bessie had a passion that was simply wonderful. Oh, terrible. Oh, but Bessie couldn't help it any more than you could or I could. And like all ripe peaches, she was bound to fall. That's all. Now, Bessie went out in the country to feed the cows hay. Saw

KKUP Cupertino on this beautiful Monday afternoon. Some old fun songs from Joe Roberts and Oscar Gross. I'd do anything for you. Blame it on the moon. You've got a great big date. Let's don't and say we did. Skirts and Bessie Couldn't Help It. And the last one that you just heard was Hello Gorgeous. And that was a voice trio from 1932. That was the last and latest recording on that little blurb of music. Blurb? Section? I don't know. It's not really an album because they're all different choices from different eras, but not eras, but time frames. They're all in the 1929 recorded, all in the same year. So a lot of great and fun songs that I really enjoyed. I hope you did too. Just you can't help but being cheered up after listening to great music like that. I've got just a few that I'm going to play from the vault here in KKUP. Most, and I believe all of the songs were written, not written, were purchased by Raspberry, and we kept his library. And I just want to play a little bit from that. Gene Caro's, let's see, Ray Noble. Let's just play maybe just two or three songs from here, and then we'll go back to my playlist. Hope you're enjoying your Monday afternoon. I certainly am. On the Swing Shift, I'm Susan D. here every Monday from 3 to 6 p.m. So glad you're joining me today. Hope you're enjoying the music as much as I am. For sure I am. I'll be back on the other side of this playset. Thanks so much for listening to KKUP Cupertino.

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KKUP Cupertino. That was fun. Golden music of the 1920s dance age, dance band age. And Love You Funny Thing. That was Marty Golden in his orchestra. We started with the Dorsey Brothers, Mary Ann. Don Bester and his orchestra, Must Be Love. Peter Van Steeden and his orchestra, Everything Must Have an Ending. And that was Chick Bullock singing Love You Funny Thing, and we're all caught up. I just wanted to hop on here and say you're listening to KKUP Cupertino. It is now 4 o'clock already, 1/3 of this beautiful music is over, and we have 2 more hours, so that's good news. I'm Susan D. with the Swing Shift. I'll be here every Monday from 3 to 6, unless I'm, like, otherwise out of town, which I was last weekend. I went to Portland, Oregon. By the way, that was my first time to, I mean, I've been there to drive through, but I never stayed there, so I went for a very nice wedding, sort of like indoor-outdoor garden wedding, and but I'll have to say the food and the coffee in Portland was so good. I could live there just for the food and coffee, but everything else, never mind. The streets were confusing, especially downtown. They just don't go in a uniform way. They're you know, one street goes that way, and they're all like one way, so you can't backtrack. Long story short, I was late to the wedding, and it was all because of those streets throwing me off. But it does happen. I still got there for the best of it. And so happy I got to go. Thank you, Mario, for filling in. I think he did a wonderful job, as usual. I'm so glad I have someone I can call on to fill in when I have to leave town. So, but happy to be back. Thanks so much for listening to KKUP Cupertino. I'm going to go ahead and play, let's see, a decade of classic 1930s music for your listening pleasure. And here we go.

I do hope you're enjoying these old classic songs from the 1930s. Just some singles that I just picked out for you, including the one that's playing right now. A decade of classic music. Well, it's the last song on here, so I think this is going to wrap up this play set. So I'll go ahead and let it play, and then I'll come back. This is KKUP Cupertino.

KKUP Cupertino, a decade of classic 1920s, I mean 30s music for you, for your listening pleasure. That one was Ray Noble and his orchestra in A Moment of Weakness. I'll go backwards from there. Put Your Heart in a Song, Ozzie Nelson. George Hall and his orchestra, The Love Bug Will Bite You. Better watch out for that love bug. We could all use a few bites from the love bug, I think. A Melody from the Sky, Freddie Martin and his orchestra, Don Bester and his orchestra, Tiny Little Fingerprints. Singing a Happy Song, Paul Whiteman, of course, and his orchestra. Always singing happy music. I love Paul Whiteman. Ted Fiorito and his orchestra, Fly Away to Iowa. My Silent Love from Roger Wolf Kahn. And then Benny Kruger and his orchestra. I don't know why. The first one that we started off with was Baby's Birthday Party. And that was Nat Shilkret and his orchestra. We're all done with that playlist. I have a lot more where that came from. Let me go back and get it ready to go for you. Looks like

So up next is the Jubilaires and Noah. Oh, yes, I love this song. Okay, you're going to love it too. I'm Susan D for The Swing Shift. I have so much fun preparing this playlist for you and just thinking about listening to it, wondering if you're going to, how you're going to react to it. And so far, so good. Thanks so much for phone calls, letting me know that I'm on the right track as far as your listening pleasure. And so now I'm going to get into playing just singles. Like after this is going to be Elizabeth Cotton and then Jovanuti and Life is Just a Bowl of Cherries, Rudy Valley. So it's going to be a great next half hour, so stay tuned. By the way, Monday Night Bluegrass is on tonight right after my show at 6 o'clock. So you don't want to miss that. Actually, you're the best place to be right here on KKUP Cupertino.

down to the brandy sea. He declared that he was a simple man, and then he decided to destroy the land. He spoke to Noah, Noah stopped. He said, Noah, I want you to build me an ark. I want you to build it 3 cubits long. I want you to build it big and strong. I want it 50 high and 50 wide.

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He said, now Noah, let me tell you what to do. Calling animals 2 by 2. So he called them in an ark, 2 by 2. 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Then he called in Japheth, the ham and sham. Then God began to flood the land. He raised his hands to heaven on high, shook the stars and moon from the sky, shook the mountain, he troubled the sea, hit the wind to his chariot wheel. He stepped on land, stood on the shore, and declared that time there wouldn't be no more.

I'm going to also play Sweet By and By and Cutting Picking Style. That's with two fingers.

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0: At eight, each morning.